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1: Oh, let's just say this might be an interesting one. 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
2: And we're talking to Kyle. Okay. And apparently he's got this hobby that he doesn't want his girlfriend to be a part of anymore.
1: All right, Kyle, what up? Fill us in, bud.
3: I met this girl about 9 months ago. First of all, I do want to preface everything by saying, you know, she's great. I'm glad that, that I met her. I'm glad I've been with her this past 9 months.
1: But
3: I'm a golfer, and I offered to, you know, teach her golf and, you know, include her in that aspect of my life. And my dilemma is that now that I've had a lot of opportunities to golf with her, I kind of hate it. I kind of hate playing golf with her. But the thing is, she's now planning these like golf vacations and everything, and has kind of that idea in her head. And I don't want that. I don't want to have that time centered around golf and just me being miserable on these vacations.
1: Okay.
3: Like she just really kind of throws off my game with just how much I'm kind of coddling her and babying her while we're playing.
1: Yikes.
3: And I feel stuck. Okay. Honestly.
1: Well, so hang on. This is a lot to unpack. So let me stop you. You just have to be able to say, "Hey, I'm going to golf with the buddies." Like it would.
2: Well, he brought her into it.
1: I know, but what,
2: like,
1: but what
2: now
1: if he's
2: complaining?
1: Like, "Hey, David wants to golf with me on Friday. I know, like, you love going now.
2: Like, yeah,
1: it's,
2: maybe
1: it's
2: like
1: that we do. You okay. wanna? I'm going with David Friday. Maybe we can go next weekend."
2: Right. I feel like he takes it too seriously with her, like, because the fact that he's like, "I'm miserable playing
1: like,
2: with her."
1: Also,
2: well, then just go have fun. You don't have to make it so serious.
1: But like, real talk, what if she's just like trying to lean into you really
2: hard?
1: Yeah,
2: she just wants to spend time.
1: And what
2: with
1: if you,
2: you
1: go, "Hey, I want to golf with the guys"? She might just go, "Oh my god, thank you," because this was not. I was doing
2: That's
1: this
2: sad,
1: for you.
2: Kinda.
1: What do you think? Chime in now. 1-877-367-4432. 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
2: All right. 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
1: Why?
2: Because it's so expensive. 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
1: I am going to write advice on little pieces of paper. It'd be like the fortune without the cookie, essentially, if you come to my house.
2: What would it say?
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1: And we want to remind you, the iHeartRadio app is a free download. Wants you to be a part of group therapy as it continues now.
2: And we're helping out Kyle, who has been golfing with his girlfriend recently, and he said it's making him miserable. He doesn't want to golf with her anymore.
1: He's like, it was a cute idea at first, but like, leave me alone. How does he handle it? Is he a jerk for the whole thing?
3: I think that he doesn't have to have that full-on conversation yet. I think that he could create two separate games, if that makes sense. So he has dedicated time where he goes golfing with her, and then he has time where he goes golfing for him. Right. So when he goes golfing for him, it doesn't like affect his game, right? Like those are the scores that he's adding up. Yeah. But if he goes golfing with her, he just doesn't add those scores.
2: That's what, I think that's what we're saying.
1: That's probably the
2: split
1: best
2: time up.
1: But yeah. Also, I don't think if you are in a true like legit relationship, she's gonna be like, yeah, do your thing. Like, go with your guys. I don't care.
2: Yeah. She wouldn't, I don't know. I think when she wants to go, she probably just wants to have fun with you.
1: Yeah. But if you're, like, wanting to do, like, do your own thing one day, it's not like.
2: Right.
1: You're not going to come home to your stuff on the phone.
2: If you want to take it seriously, do it with your bros. If you want to just have fun and spend time with her, then do it with her.
1: Yeah. Stay home and watch a movie. That's what you do.
2: Oh.
1: Get her out and go all together.
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1: All right, we do group therapy every Thursday. And can I tell you, honestly, for any guy that, like, reaches out to be a part of group therapy, odds are, if you just be honest...
2: Yeah.
1: ...with the whole situation, you don't need us.
2: Well,
1: you don't
2: be need nice, us though. Like, he was saying, she's miserable to be around when playing golf.
1: But, like, that just means he, like, takes the game more serious.
2: Okay.
1: That's still a horrible way to say that.
2: I rolled my eyes, but okay.
1: She does half the time anyway, if I'm being real with y'all. So if you want to chime in, how does he handle the whole thing?
3: So funny enough, one of my exes, he loved playing golf. And I actually asked him once, hey, can you teach me and can I play with you? His response to me was, actually, I just want to keep this as something I do with my guy friends. That is just sort of the thing that I do for me. And in that very moment, I never asked him to play golf again. It was like he shut it down. That was it. I don't know. Maybe that's a tactic this guy can use here of saying, hey, I want to kind of keep this as just something I do for myself with my guys. And, you know, we tried, but it didn't really work out. I don't know, but it works for me. It shut me down, that's for sure.
2: Yeah, but that's the thing. I can respect that.
4: But isn't that okay?
2: Yeah, that's what I'm saying. Like, I can totally respect if somebody's like, hey, like, this is kind of like my time to decompress, like my mind go numb. But I would totally be like, all right, I'll go.
1: Okay, but what if, but like the compromise should be like, oh yeah, we can go every now and again. That'd be fine.
2: Yeah.
1: But like predominantly I need to keep this as my escape.
2: Yeah. But he shouldn't have brought her into it in the first place.
1: Well, yeah, he was just 9 months in. He's probably like, I'll do anything for you. I love you.
2: Yeah.
1: Now it's getting real. He's like, Jesus, leave me alone.
5: Wow. It's happy Halloween.
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0: New hit country with half the commercials. 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And it's Wayne, D, and Tay trying to give away some free money.
1: That makes my day.
0: Oh, well, very, very excited for that. David won, made his day. You could be next. You just got to keep listening for the next keyword to claim your $1,000.

0: Bobby Bones in the morning, new hit country all day long. 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About to bring some positivity into your Thursday. Tay, got a great story to share. What up?
1: So this dad who hasn't been able to walk independently for the last 3 years just surprised his kids in the biggest way.
0: By standing up and kicking him out of the house. No, I'm kidding.
1: Oh,
0: the story's better than that. Tay's got deep.

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1: Need a reason to smile? Wayne, D, and Tay are hitting you in the feels.
2: All right, so a dad recovering from a serious brain injury surprised his young kids by walking on his own again after 3 years. Of not being able to do so because of a car accident, right? It left him unable to walk and speak. But his name is Colton, and he casually walked past his kids that, you know, were sitting on the couch, prompting them to jump up and follow him once they realized what they were actually seeing. There's a video going around on social media, and it's just such an emotional moment for the whole family. But it drew in millions of views online while the family continues hoping for further progress with his speech. That's your In the Field.

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That's Lainey Wilson, Phone Keys Wallet. That video is crazy where she's like headless. I think, like, you know, you ever hear your mom say, oh, you'd forget it, your head if it wasn't attached? I think that's the idea behind the video. Here's Dan and Shay.

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1: Yeah.
0: Right?
1: Because you're officially in now.
0: Sure. 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It's free. 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We're asking you to chime in on some group therapy for our guy, Kyle.
1: Yeah, so he wants to know how he should handle talking to his girlfriend about not joining him in golf anymore because, quote unquote, she makes it miserable.
2: I think he should just stop inviting her. 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
0: That's kind of really what, that's the gist of the whole thing, right, that we've heard a few times now. 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
1: And Saturday night going to be another big old party. It's Riley Green is going to be our special guest for iHeart Country House Party. It's a massive party on a Saturday night. Riley coming to hang right here.
2: He's a ranch hand in a pinch, man. 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
1: And I am a big dog person. 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Tay's dog sleep with her. 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

0: 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And we want to remind you, the iHeartRadio app is a free download. 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
1: And we're helping out Kyle, who has been golfing with his girlfriend recently, and he said it's making him miserable. He doesn't want to golf with her anymore.
0: It was a cute idea at first, but like, leave me alone. How does he handle it? Is he a jerk for the whole thing?
2: I think that he doesn't have to have that full-on conversation yet. I think that he could create two separate games, if that makes sense. So he has dedicated time where he goes golfing with her, and then he has time where he goes golfing for him. Right. So when he goes golfing for him, it doesn't like affect his game, right? Like those are the scores that he's adding up. Yeah. But if he goes golfing with her, he just doesn't add those scores.
1: I think that's what we're saying.
0: That's probably the
1: split
0: best.
1: Split time up.
0: But yeah. Also, I don't think... No, if you are in a true, like, legit relationship, she's going to be like, yeah, do your thing. Like, go with your guys. I don't care.
1: Yeah. She wouldn't, I don't know. I think when she wants to go, she probably just wants to have fun with you.
0: Yeah. But if you're, like, wanting to do, like, do your own thing one day, it's not like...
1: Right.
0: You're not going to come home to your stuff on the phone.
1: If you want to take it seriously, do it with your bros. If you want to just have fun and spend time with her, then do it with her.
0: Yeah. Stay home and watch a movie. That's what you do.
1: Oh.
0: Get her out and go off all together.
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0: 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All right, we do group therapy every Thursday. And can I tell you, honestly, for any guy that, like, reaches out to be a part of group therapy, odds are, if you just be honest with the whole situation, you don't need us.
1: Well,
0: you don't
1: be need nice, though. Like, he was saying, she's miserable to be around when playing golf.
0: But, like, that just means he, like, takes the game more serious.
1: Okay.
0: That's still a horrible way to say that.
1: I rolled my eyes, but okay.
0: She does half the time anyway, if I'm being real with y'all. So if you want to chime in, how does he handle the whole thing?
2: So, funny enough, one of my exes, he loved playing golf. And I actually asked him once, hey, can you teach me and can I play with you? His response to me was, actually, I just want to keep this as something I do with my guy friends. That is just sort of the thing that I do for me. And in that very moment, I never asked him to play golf again. It was like he shut it down. That was it. I don't know. Maybe that's a tactic this guy can use here of saying, hey, I want to kind of keep this as just something I do for myself with my guys. And, you know, we tried, but it didn't really work out. I don't know, but it worked for me. It shut me down. That's for sure.
1: Yeah, but that's the thing. I can respect that.
3: But isn't that okay?
1: Yeah, that's what I'm saying. Like, I can totally respect if somebody's like, hey, this is kind of like my time to decompress, like my mind go numb. But I would totally be like, all right, all good.
0: Okay, but what if, but like the compromise should be like, oh yeah, we can go every now and again. That'd be fine.
1: Yeah.
0: But like predominantly I need to keep this as my escape.
1: Yeah. But he shouldn't have brought her into it in the first place.
0: Well, yeah, he was just 9 months in. He's probably like, I'll do anything for you. I love you.
1: Yeah.
0: Now it's getting real. He's like, Jesus, leave me alone.
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0: 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Every Thursday, we're all about the drama. And Tay, we got a good one.
1: Yeah, Kyle doesn't know if he wants to do this hobby with his girlfriend anymore.
0: I would think she wouldn't care about that. 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

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Hey, it's Bobby Bones. Tomorrow morning at 8:20, the song his dad told him that he hated, but ended up being a number one song. Luke Bryan, tomorrow morning on the Bobby Bones.

0: 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New hit country all day long. 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And it's time to plug you in. What's happening in Nashville with some of the biggest stories? Tell you what's on the way.
1: All right, so there are wars happening all over the place, but between these two artists, not anymore.
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2: This is so cool. Okay, so having a 1958 Chevy Corvette is pretty awesome. Yeah. But there is one that's actually, well, was owned by George Strait, and now it's up for auction. How cool is that? Would you ever buy one?
0: I would, but I guarantee
2: you would buy it. You would buy it if it were Elvis's.
0: I almost bought an Elvis Presley owned, not even proof he ever used it, owned microphone for $3,000.
2: Well, it's up for auction starting next month in Greensboro. Yeah. So you do have to bid for it in person, though. So if you want it, you got to go get it.
0: Yeah, exactly.
2: Next, Garth Brooks continues to slowly add dates in a bunch of different cities for his Blame It All on My Roots tour. Yesterday, he revealed 2 dates for Kansas City. So that'll be fun.
0: Yeah, okay.
2: Happening in November. And then last, there was a feud that people knew all about, the Gavin Adcock versus Charlie Crockett, right? Yeah. That went on and on forever. But apparently, both guys, they posted photos on Instagram, and now everything's fine. They're all, like, you know, hugging on each other.
0: With boys, because they're both, like, kind of, like, outlawed country type dudes.
2: Well, so. And that's what they were saying. They were just like, you know, we might not always see eye to eye, but we can still be friends. And it was, the picture was cute. They're, like, hand in hand. They're, like, chugging beers together, so.
0: We reached out for comment from Zach Bryan. He was yet to reply.
2: Crickets. That's your iHeart Country Roundup with Tay.
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7: Happy Friday, everybody. It's finally here. Welcome to show number 1736. It's After Midnight, and it's me. I'm your host, Granger Smith. Got so much good country music to play for you this hour. I've got some good news I want to read for you. As always, that's how we kick off the show. And I've also got Ann Hudson coming in here. She's always got some Nashville news to share with us, what's going on out there in Music City. All this here, you know, goes all the way to the sun comes up, and it begins right now at hour number one. It's After Midnight. Hang tight. We are.

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1: Now, I know it's Friday, and that's already really good news, but how about a good news story to go on top of that? Hang on for two songs, and I'll share some with you.

was a place to go. Load a truck up, hit the dirt road. Jumped a barbed wire, spread the word. Light the bonfire and call the girls. King in the can and the Marlboro man. Jack and Jim were a few good men. Where you learn how to kiss and cuss and fight.

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1: 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Thinking fast, Sailor grabbed a makeup mirror from her car and used it to scare the dogs off. 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The injured woman later said that Sailor's bravery and quick thinking literally saved her life.
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So I got a topic I want to discuss next hour. I want to hear from y'all on this. What scares you? Call me. We'll talk about this next hour. 866-607-8400.

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0: 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Ann is about to join us with another round of Nashville news. Ann, what do you got coming up?
1: Wow, I saw this article, Granger, talking about how much Ella Langley has made off of her hit song, Choosin' Texas. I've got that story coming up in your Nashville news.

0: news from Nashville's Music Row. It's Ann Hudson.
1: So as you know, Ella Langley's Choose in Texas has been a massive hit. And Billboard is estimating that it's generated nearly $13.9 million. That calculation includes digital sales, audio and video streams, and of course, radio airplay. The song has spent 25 now, I think, at number one, and the money just keeps on adding up. That's the total estimated revenue, though, not obviously Ella's personal payday, but hey, how amazing is that? Moral of the story, we need to write a hit song. Wow, Luke Combs has lost 30 pounds, and one of his big motivators was getting in better shape for hunting season.
2: Down 30 lbs since last time. Obviously, getting healthy is, you know, the main goal, but this has been one of the big motivators for me was to come here. I got up and down with the guys in New Mexico last year, enough to get by, and, you know, I can always be better, I feel like, but I just really wanted to be able to hold my own out here.
1: He recently tagged a 6-point bull on an elk hunt after coming up empty in New Mexico last year, but his long-term goal is about family, staying healthy enough to take his sons on an elk hunt of their own someday.
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8: Welcome to Friday. It's finally here, y'all. After Midnight's on. I'm your host, Granger Smith. Hour number two starts right now. Whatever the reason you're up early or up so late, you're not alone. I'm with you. And I got a whole bunch of good country music to play for you. And I've got this topic. What scares you? What is it that scares you? Call me. 866-607-8383. Share with me. I'll put you on the air. Plus, Earl Bibbles Jr. is coming in to give us another week of Dip 'em and Pick 'em.

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1: 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But if you're one of us, you already know. 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
1: Okay, topic of the hour, what is something that scares you? We're clarifying this. We're not really talking about deep-seated fear. We're not talking about my fears that I'm left alone by my spouse.
2: Did have that, though. Dying alone?
1: That's okay. Mm-hmm. But I think it's more lighter than that. I think it's more... What scares you? Yeah. I think there's a difference between the word scare and fear.
2: I agree.
1: Like, you could be scared of heights. You could be scared of deep water. That's me.
2: But I'm fearful of the IRS.
1: Yeah. Fear's deeper. 866-607-8383. What we got?
3: So I'm scared of spiders, especially when they're in my car and they dash at me. It was a one that has orange on its legs. It looked like a tarantula, but it was a little smaller. And it dashed at my face when I picked up this piece of blanket, and it scared me.
1: Yeah, tarantulas.
2: Yeah.
1: I want no part of that. No part of that. No. If I see a little spider walking on this desk, it's not that big a deal.
2: Right.
1: I'm not scared of that. But imagine this. I know you've done this. Walking in the woods, mm-hmm. and you go through a big spider web, mm-hmm. and it gets all in your face. And
2: you don't know where it is.
1: And you think, where is it?
2: He crawls everywhere. That's right.
1: You know, you're like,
2: he quickly made it from my head to my left armpit down to my back of my knee. Yes, just like that.
1: Yeah. And there are times when you see, maybe in the barn, you see... Oh, that's a black widow.
2: Yeah, seeing those two.
1: Okay, then that you have a right to be scared. But spiders in general, that's okay. Remember that old movie, Arachnophobia?
2: Oh, yeah. Now, hundreds and thousands of spiders I'd be freaked out by, no matter the size.
1: I think anything in number.
2: Yeah.
1: Anything that swarms.
2: Yeah.
1: Maybe even humans.
2: That too, yes.
1: 866-607-8383.
4: What scares me the most is two things. One, disappointing my wife. And number two, hearing the good Lord say, depart from me, for I do not know you. That's all. Thank you for having us.
1: Matthew 7's a fear that I think is a different category.
2: That is, yeah, exactly.
1: The disappointing your wife, that's kind of heavy too.
2: Well, I think both of those were written into our soul by the Lord when he created us. Yes, there was a reason.
1: Yeah. Yeah, let's go back to spiders. 866-607-8383.
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1: Here we go, week six picks. Up first, last year's champs, Indiana Hoosiers, is heading out there to the cornfields of Nebraska. Now, you know both these teams is undefeated. I don't remember last time Nebraska's undefeated going into week six. Must have been way back there when they was in the Big Eight. Shoot. Went back and looked, and they ain't played no real teams yet, though. So nobody even knows how good they is. But Indiana, we do. That coach even says, Google me, because it always shows winner next to Indiana. I'm going to keep it there. Winners, Hoosiers. Up next, Georgia Bulldogs rolling into the Roll Tide Alabamas. Just like the last two, both these teams is undefeated, except we know both these teams is really good. Georgia might be the best team in the nation. I don't know. That's right where Alabama fans like it. But I suspect them Bulldogs is leaving town undefeated still. Winners, Georgia. Last one, always a big rivalry. Even though one team looks like they got a high school offense. Shoot, it's a Red River shootout, though. Oklahoma Boomer Sooners and the Texas Longhorn Steers. And that Oklahoma Mateer, he's out there throwing backwards passes in their last game. Shoot, wasn't no receiver or nothing back there. Hey, I didn't think he's doing no trick shots in football. But it's wild. Both of them and the Longhorn Steers quarterbacks got almost identical stats. It's like they's twins or something. This game's always a toss-up, but I'm going to say right now, Boomer.
0: Yeah, yeah. Dip 'em and pick 'em with Earl Dibbles Jr. For more, follow us on Instagram at After Midnight Granger Smith.

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7: 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I'm Granger Smith, your host. We're going to talk about some things that went down on this day in history coming up, plus some Nashville news with Ann Hudson, stories about those country stars out there in Nashville and what they're up to. Hang tight for

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1: On this day in history, in 1936, Hoover Dam began supplying electricity to Los Angeles. In 1940, John Lennon was born. In 1962, Uganda gained independence from Britain. In 1985, Strawberry Fields, the John Lennon Memorial in New York City's Central Park, was dedicated. In 1993, country singer Scotty McCreery was born. 2009, Barack Obama was announced as the winner of the Nobel Peace Prize. Those are some things that went down on this day in history.
0: It's After Midnight with Granger Smith.
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You know, I brought this up last hour, and I still want to hear your thoughts. 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
0: We've got someone who stays connected to Nashville just for you. Her name is Ann Hudson. Ann, what do you got coming up in Nashville news?
2: So this is cool, Granger. Did you see Shania Twain has 5 more stories and 5 new songs to share? I've got that story coming up in your Nashville news next. On a

0: Here's what's new in Nashville. Here's Ann Hudson.
1: So Shania Twain is adding another chapter to Little Miss Twain, an unexpected addition called Little Miss Twain, The Places I'll Go, arrives October 9th with 5 brand new songs. Shania says sharing stories from her youth made her want to tell more, including the years leading up to signing her record contract in Nashville. The new tracks include Who Do You Love, Tripping on Good Luck, and the title track is The Places I'll Go. Wow, Luke Combs has lost 30 pounds, and one of his big motivators was getting in better shape for hunting season.
2: Down 30 lbs since last time. Obviously, getting healthy is, you know, the main goal, but this has been one of the big motivators for me was to come here. You know, I got up and down with the guys in New Mexico last year, enough to get by. And, you know, I can always be better, I feel like, but I just really wanted to be able to hold my own out here.
1: He recently tagged a 6-point bull on an elk hunt after coming up empty in New Mexico last year. But his long-term goal is about family, staying healthy enough to take his sons on an elk hunt of their own someday.
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7: Third Shifters, hey, you brought it every single night this week, and I could not be more grateful. I'm glad to be here with you. Good morning. I'm Granger Smith, your host of After Midnight. Got this topic. What's your favorite fall food? We're doing like this fall food draft where you get to draft, like, instead of players, fall food. What is it for you? Call me. I'll put you on the air. 866-607-8383. Plus, Earl Dibbles Jr. is coming in to give us another week of Dip'em and Pick'em. That's on the way.

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0: Thanks for staying up. This is After Midnight with Granger Smith.
1: Okay, we've been doing this for several days now. We've been doing a fall food draft.
2: Different than normal topics.
1: Yeah.
2: This right here.
1: And it makes me so hungry every time we get around to this section.
2: Sorry I brought it up.
1: So we are, what are we, Ant-Man? I got the Ant-Man. I've got Ann Hudson sitting with me.
2: All right. You want full list? Right here, right now, Monday. Granger was turkey. Ann was pumpkin spice latte. I was chili. Uh-huh. On Tuesday, I went brisket. Ann went stuffing. Granger, you went pumpkin pie. Mm-hmm. And on Wednesday, Granger, you went chicken and dumplings. Ann went mashed potatoes and gravy. I went hot chocolate. And on Thursday, I went taco soup. Ann went dinner rolls. Granger went pecan pie. So far, the listeners' list is... I'll do that when we get there. We need one more to finish out the listeners' draft list.
1: Okay, 866-607-8383. Let's finish out the listeners' draft pick. Call me right now. We'll put you on this list.
3: But you asked about our favorite fall food. Okay, it's the one time a year that my mom makes fried cream corn and turnips.
1: Okay, so remind me, we at four? This is round four?
2: This is round five. This is our last day.
1: I mess this up every day. This is round five, and it's me, right?
2: I think it's you.
1: Me.
2: Yeah, it goes to you. Your final pick, man.
1: Oh, man, this is so much pressure. It's so much pressure, but I think I'm going to go another classic and do like a honey-baked ham.
2: Oh, good
4: one. Yeah, no, that's good.
1: Something I don't really eat that the rest of the year.
2: Mm-hmm. Yeah, it's just
4: same.
2: The
4: fall.
1: Yeah. Okay, and we're going to Ann.
4: Well, since you didn't pick a pie again, I'm going pumpkin pie.
1: No, you can't.
4: Only time.
2: Yeah, we had no.
1: Yeah, that was my second round pick.
2: That was on Tuesday,
1: That was my second round pick.
2: Yeah.
4: Thought you... I'm so mad at myself. Okay, hold on. I'm going cinnamon rolls. Glorious cinnamon rolls.
1: That's so good. That's good. That didn't matter.
2: You know what we're doing? We're just actually making the menu for Thanksgiving this year. Right now on this show. Yeah. That's what we're doing. We're making all of this stuff. Yes.
1: There's a place outside of Kansas City, Lee Summit, Missouri.
4: Mm-hmm. Yeah.
1: And they have a cafe there. It's called Neighbor's Cafe.
2: Okay.
1: And they bring you cinnamon rolls to start the meal. Just like another restaurant would bring you rolls.
2: Yeah.
1: They bring you cinnamon rolls. And they are incredible.
4: Yum. I would eat that in a second.
2: And you brought up dinner rolls yesterday. It was on your list for that. Have you ever been to Lambert's Throw Rolls?
1: No.
2: Really?
1: Do they throw rolls at you?
2: Yeah, they do. No lie.
1: No.
2: Yeah, so they come around with fresh hot rolls and they go with a cart. And if you raise your hand, you better be ready for a roll to hit that hand. Because they are... right across the
4: board.
2: No lie.
1: How did John Matier do that if he was a waiter?
2: He threw it backwards. Yeah.
1: Sorry.
4: Literally
2: he turned around and threw it backwards.
1: Okay, Ant-Man, your pick. Your pick.
2: All right, my final pick for fall foods on my list.
1: By the way, pause. Ant, this is not fair. Because Ann and I are sitting here, and you have prepared for this, Ant-Man. You have prepared, and it's not fair, right?
4: Right. We're just pulling it out.
1: Well, whatever you're about to say, you've been prepared. Go ahead.
2: We'll let the listeners decide. Mine is beef stew.
4: Yeah, I do like a beef stew.
1: It's a good fall
4: with
1: food,
4: yummy rolls.
1: I'm not going to lie. It's a good draft pick.
2: That's why I'm saying we put all these together. Man, we have one incredible meal.
1: It's really good, man. Yeah, put some of Ann's rolls in there with your beef stew. Mm-hmm. And a little...
4: So good.
1: Little pumpkin pie after.
2: That's right.
4: Little are y'all a roll dipper? Do you dip your rolls in your beef stew?
1: Oh, yeah.
2: First, it's smothered in butter. Come on. The roll? Yeah. It's drenched in butter.
1: And your mashed potatoes and gravy.
2: Oh, yeah. That's going to be in that, too. Yeah.
4: Oh, my gosh. I cannot wait to gain 20 pounds in November.
1: To gain 20 pounds?
2: Just from talking about it. Okay, these are all going
4: to one of these. I'm so pretty strict on myself throughout the year, but man, it gets to November, December. I'm like, all bets are off.
1: It's okay because we're wearing hoodies.
2: That's what
1: and
2: the
1: coats,
2: sweater's for.
1: You know?
2: Yeah. That's right.
4: Yes, I love it.
2: All right, so these are all going up. Granger's picks, Ann's picks, my picks. I'm throwing them all up on our Instagram. So go vote for who has the best overall picks.
1: Okay, great.
4: Pick Ann.
2: After Midnight, Granger Smith on Instagram. This has been fun this week.
1: It's been good, man.
4: Yeah, so fun.
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1: Hey, Granger, this is Greg. I'm from Virginia. I am delivering fuel to numerous gas stations, rural farms, and Wawa. Anyways, I love listening to you. I love country music. You're doing a good job, man. Appreciate you, man. Thank you, man.
0: What's up, Greg? You're doing good work out there, brother. Thank you for listening to After Midnight.

0: Yeah, yeah.
1: It's time for Dip'em and Pick'em with Earl Dibbles Jr. on After Midnight. After
2: Midnight. Here we go, week six picks. Up first, last year's champs, Indiana Hoosiers, is heading out there to the cornfields of Nebraska. Hey, you know both these teams is undefeated. I don't remember last time Nebraska's undefeated going into week six. Must have been way back there when they was in the Big Eight. Shoot. Went back and looked, and they ain't played no real teams yet, though. So nobody even knows how good they is. But Indiana, we do. That coach even says, Google me, because it always shows winner next to Indiana. I'm going to keep it there. Winners, Hoosiers. Up next, Georgia Bulldogs rolling into the Roll Tide Alabamas. Just like the last two, both these teams is undefeated. Except we know both these teams is really good. Georgia might be the best team in the nation. I don't know. That's right where Alabama fans like it. But I suspect them Bulldogs is leaving town undefeated still. Winners, Georgia. Last one, always a big rivalry. Even though one team looks like they got a high school offense. Shoot. It's a Red River shootout, though. Oklahoma Boomer Sooners and the Texas Longhorn Steers. And that Oklahoma Mateer, he's out there throwing backwards passes in their last game. Shoot. Wasn't no receiver or nothing back there. Hey, I didn't think he's doing no trick shots in football. But it's wild. Both of them and the Longhorn Steers quarterbacks got almost identical stats. It's like they's twins or something. This game's always a toss-up, but I'm going to say right now, Boomer.
0: Yeah, yeah.
1: Dip'em and Pick'em with Earl Dibbles Jr. For more, follow us on Instagram at After Midnight Granger Smith.
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8: Finally, Friday, early risers. What's up? Welcome to After Midnight with me, your host, Granger Smith. So grateful you guys have made this America's favorite radio program. And I've got some good news besides that I want to read for you. Hopefully put a smile on your face early on a Friday. And then Nashville news. Ann Hudson's going to have you covered on that. Stories about your favorite stars in Nashville and what they're up to. All of this coming up soon this hour. Please don't change that station.

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1: In Peachtree City, Georgia, a teenager named Sailor Ziegler jumped into action when her neighbor and her dog were attacked by two German shepherds. Thinking fast, Sailor grabbed a makeup mirror from her car and used it to scare the dogs off. 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The injured woman later said that Sailor's bravery and quick thinking literally saved her life.
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0: 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Ann is about to join us with another round of national news. Ann, what do you got coming up?
1: Wow, I saw this article, Granger, talking about how much Ella Langley has made off of her hit song, Choosin' Texas. I've got that story coming up in your Nashville news next.

0: 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It's Ann Hudson.
1: So as you know, Ella Langley's Choosin' Texas has been a massive hit, and Billboard is estimating that it's generated nearly $13.9 million. That calculation includes digital sales, audio and video streams, and of course, radio airplay. The song has spent 25 now, I think, at number one, and the money just keeps on adding up. That's the total estimated revenue, though, not obviously Ella's personal payday, but hey, how amazing is that? Moral of the story, we need to write a hit song. Wow, Luke Combs has lost 30 pounds, and one of his big motivators was getting in better shape for hunting season.
2: Down 30 lbs since last time. Obviously, getting healthy is, you know, the main goal, but this has been one of the big motivators for me, was to come here. I got up and down with the guys in New Mexico last year, enough to get by, and, you know, I can always be better, I feel like, but I just really wanted to be able to hold my own out here.
1: He recently tagged a six-point bull on an elk hunt after coming up empty in New Mexico last year, but his long-term goal is about family, staying healthy enough to take his sons on an elk hunt of their own someday.
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Hey, thanks for sharing your Friday, or at least part of it, here with me on After Midnight, y'all. Before you take off and get that Friday started, let me remind you, God is great and He is worthy of our praise. I'm Granger Smith, coming to y'all from the Yee Yee Farm in Central Texas. 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
7: 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Welcome, y'all. I'm Granger Smith, your host. Thank you for making this America's favorite radio program. We're going to talk about some things that went down on this day in history coming up, plus some Nashville news, stories about your favorite stars out there in Nashville with Ann Hudson. All of this here on this final hour of Friday's edition. Hang tight. 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

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It was on this date that a future country favorite made his very first appearance. We'll talk about that, plus some other things that went down on this day in history coming up.

0: for this day in history with Granger Smith.
1: On this day in history, 1936, Hoover Dam began supplying electricity to Los Angeles. In 1940, John Lennon was born. In 1962, Uganda gained independence from Britain. In 1985, Strawberry Fields, the John Lennon Memorial in New York City's Central Park, was dedicated. In 1993, country singer Scotty McCreery was born. 2009, Barack Obama was announced as the winner of the Nobel Peace Prize. Those are some things that went down on this day in history.
0: It's After Midnight with Granger Smith.
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1: Hey, Granger. Hey, man, this is Randy in South Carolina. Hey, just getting into work. Hey, listen to you every morning on my way in. And, hey, man, you're doing a heck of a job. Appreciate it, brother. Keep the tunes a-flowing, and, hey, we'll keep it going. That's what I'm talking about.
0: Buddy, I sure appreciate you, Randy. Thank you for calling.

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1: We've got someone who stays connected to Nashville just for you. Her name is Ann Hudson. Ann, what do you got coming up in Nashville news?
2: 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Did you see Shania Twain has 5 more stories and 5 new songs to share? 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

0: Here's what's new in Nashville. Here's Ann Hudson.
1: So Shania Twain is adding another chapter to Little Miss Twain, an unexpected addition called Little Miss Twain, The Places I'll Go. Arrives October 9th with 5 brand new songs. Shania says sharing stories from her youth made her want to tell more, including the years leading up to signing her record contract in Nashville. The new tracks include Who Do You Love, Tripping on Good Luck, and the title track is The Places I'll Go. Wow, Luke Combs has lost 30 pounds, and one of his big motivators was getting in better shape for hunting season.
2: Down 30 lbs since last time. Obviously, getting healthy is, you know, the main goal, but this has been one of the big motivators for me was to come here. You know, I got up and down with the guys in New Mexico last year, enough to get by, and, you know, I can always be better, I feel like, but I just really wanted to be able to hold my own out here.
1: He recently tagged a 6-point bull on an elk hunt after coming up empty in New Mexico last year, but his long-term goal is about family, staying healthy enough to take his sons on an elk hunt of their own someday.
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0: 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Morning, studio.
1: Morning.
0: In about 3 minutes, we're going to play easy trivia. Let's warm up a little bit. Amy, I'm going to give you a couple questions here.
2: Okay.
0: The category is the answer sounds dirty. What's okay. The capital of Thailand?
3: Aye, aye, aye.
2: Bangkok.
0: Bangkok is correct. What is the system of laws and regulations dealing with crimes and their punishment called? Penal code.
3: That sounds dirty.
2: Okay.
0: What is the nickname of the University of South Carolina's athletic teams?
2: Oh, the Gamecocks.
0: Correct. What small bird is known for eating seeds and insects?
2: Oh. Tufted titmouse?
0: Yep, the titmouse.
1: Wow, the titmouse.
0: Yeah,
1: they made it.
0: There you go. Okay. Easy trivia coming up next.

0: We're going to play Easy Trivia. It's Scuba Steve's first ever season of Easy Trivia. Let's welcome in.
1: Whoa. Yeah,
0: man, welcome in. Welcome in.
2: I appreciate that. Thank you.
0: Way to kick Abby out.
2: Yeah, we'll see if I can do any better. I don't know.
0: Abby, sorry.
2: I think you will.
3: Womp womp.
0: You just freak out. Yeah, I know.
3: It's okay. I'll brush up on all my trivia in the meantime.
0: I don't think that's a problem.
4: I don't think that's what it is.
0: You I think you're brush, smart and then you just freak out.
3: Yeah. No, that is it. That is it.
0: And so brushing up on trivia, you need to go to like electroshock therapy or something.
3: That's next.
0: All right, here we go. Eddie is the champion. Congratulations. Yep. New season starts now. Eddie, you're first. The category is country music. Who sings Chicken Fried?
2: Zach Brown Band.
0: Correct. Scuba Steve, what country singer is known for Ring of Fire?
2: Johnny Cash.
0: Correct. Amy, who sings Boot Scootin' Boogie?
5: Brooks and Dunn.
0: Correct. Lunchbox, who sings Cruise?
4: Florida Georgia Line.
0: Correct. Now, if you miss it, you'll hear this sound.
6: You've been boned.
0: Last as long as you can. Everybody ready?
2: Ready.
4: Ready.
0: Eddie, the category is I'm Blue, Dabba Dee, Dabba Doo. What fictional Disney fish is blue and has a short-term memory problem?
7: That's Dory.
0: Correct. Scuba, what famous fictional speedy hedgehog is known for being blue?
2: Sonic.
0: Correct. Amy, what NFL team has a blue star for a logo?
5: Dallas Cowboys.
0: Correct. Lunchbox, what famous blue character on Sesame Street is known for loving cookies?
4: Cookie Monster.
0: Correct. The next category. Even numbers. Eddie, how many letters are there in the alphabet?
2: Oof.
0: Oh, don't count. Oh, my goodness. Are you going to count them, really?
2: W-X-Y-Z.
0: What'd you come up with?
2: What was that? 20?
0: You weren't even really counting.
4: What did you count?
2: 24.
0: Is it, your answer is?
2: Yes, 24.
0: Incorrect.
2: God!
5: 26.
0: What's happening?
2: Man.
4: I don't know the answer.
0: You go out.
2: No, what gets me is the elemento. That's it. Gets me every time.
0: Oh, it's 26.
5: Were you really counting when you were doing that?
2: I went too fast in the elemento, and I was like, elemento.

0: kids?
1: Yeah, I got three.
0: The man in the yellow hat is a character from what kids' book?
1: Curious George.
0: Correct. Good. Amy, what book features a boy named Max who travels to an island where he meets monsters?
2: What?
1: Oh, I love this one.
3: Oh, good
0: book. It's a good one.
1: It's a great one.
0: It's a good one.
1: Good movie, too.
0: What book features a boy named Max who travels to an island where he meets monsters?
2: Monsters, Inc.?
0: That's not a book.
2: I don't know.
0: Yeah.
3: We got a winner.
0: You know what, Scuba?
1: Oh, yeah, Where the Wild Things Are.
0: Where the Wild Things Are.
1: Yeah.
4: Cupid, boom.
1: Arcade Fire soundtrack and everything.
0: First ever game. First ever win. Scuba Steve. Wow, I don't think he even has a song.
3: I don't know.
5: Sing one.
3: I'll have to pick one.
0: Wow. Scuba Steve, first ever game. Hey, beginner's luck, or are you actually good at this?
1: Maybe beginner's luck. I guess we'll find out next Friday.
0: Wow.
5: Yeah, we will find out.
1: Yeah.
0: All right, Scuba Steve won. Everybody else, zero.
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0: 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We're going to do that next.
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0: All right, these are Eddie's power ranking list of the top five animated Disney movies of all time. Now, this is for me because we're about to venture into this world. I got a baby. We're going to be watching these movies. As a kid, I never watched them. I've never even seen Lion King.
1: Oh, that's crazy.
0: I watched the one about the brain, and I liked that as an adult.
1: Inside Out.
0: That's good.
1: That's a really good one.
0: I watched Coco because it's about me.
1: It's not about you. I don't think it's more about me, but...
0: You're just doing the Mexican part.
1: Well,
0: I'm doing the grandma part.
1: I had a grandma, too.
0: Didn't raise you. Okay, Eddie's power rankings of top Disney movies. Number five.
1: So I thought we'd start old school. Like, you've got to go with one of the older ones that's so, so good, but you're kind of familiar because you danced to a Little Mermaid song. So I went Little Mermaid, number five.
0: I've never seen the Little Mermaid,
1: oh,
0: but on Dancing with the Stars, I don't even know what song it is, but it goes like this. When do they now, when do they see? Now, hold on. There's something up with that tree.
1: Come on, come on.
0: Closer to,
1: Part of that world. Mm-hmm.
0: Oh, part of your world.
1: Oh, that's it. You're
0: all
1: wrong.
0: I hear is the melody and the
2: She's
0: beat.
2: She's down in the water, so up where they walk.
0: Down where they lay.
1: And that starts with a look at this stuff.
0: Oh, yeah. Look
2: Isn't
0: at this
2: it
0: stuff.
2: Neat?
0: Yeah. Okay, number five. And you like that one.
1: Love Little Mermaid.
0: Number five. Okay, number four.
1: Number four, you got to go with Cars. One, the story of Cars is so cool.
0: I saw Cars in the theater. Amy and I saw it when we first met.
1: And you guys
0: but I don't
1: loved
0: remember it?
1: It.
0: I don't remember
2: it. I'm pretty sure we loved it.
0: Pretty sure we loved it.
1: Good there you
0: one.
1: Go.
0: Is Mater in that? Is he come later?
1: Toe Mater's in it.
0: Is he earlier? Come like Cars 2?
1: No, Toe Mater's in one.
0: Cable guy? Letter cable guy?
1: Yes.
0: Okay. Cars, yeah. They made a bunch of those, though, huh?
1: And that's what's cool about it. Cars 1's great, but there are so many sequels to it. Cars, awesome.
0: Okay, that's number four. Number three.
1: Number three, you got to go with Toy Story. Toy Story is just a legit, what do you call that group of movies? Like a...
0: Franchise.
1: Toy Story is a great franchise. It follows so many storylines all the way through so many years. Toy Story is amazing.
0: Well, you're going to think I'm a fraud here, but for a bit, I did watch all the Toy Stories.
1: There you go.
0: Way later in life. Like 5 years ago.
1: Do you like those?
0: I liked two. I liked one. But I really liked two. Because I think two, I could be wrong here, is you got a friend in me.
1: Yeah.
0: Is that two?
3: That's one.
0: Ah, crap. They also do it in two?
3: Two as well, yeah.
0: Well, whatever. I like that song. But was two better than one, though?
3: I'd say one was better than two.
0: I go with one then.
1: Okay.
0: My favorite.
1: Because Mike said it?
0: Yeah. Okay. Where are you at now?
1: All right. So number two... Finding Nemo.
0: No, I've never seen that one.
2: Dude,
1: Nemo is so good. It's a story of a dad looking for his son Nemo.
0: Is that purple fish the dad?
1: No, that's Dory. So the dad would also be a clownfish because Nemo's a clownfish. And Dory is his friend that helps find Nemo. And that's
0: so
1: played
0: Dory's
1: by...
0: not Nemo.
1: No.
0: And Dory's not even looking for Nemo.
1: Dory's helping to look for Nemo. In part one, in Finding Nemo. But there's also a movie called Finding Dory, which
0: now,
1: is...
0: Dory gets lost?
4: Yeah, Dory gets lost.
1: Which
4: it's
1: a whole
4: the same thing.
1: Different
0: then I don't
1: story.
0: Know which one's even Nemo.
1: Nemo's the little clownfish.
4: He's the orange one, right?
1: Yeah.
2: With the white stripes.
1: Yeah.
0: No idea. Okay, number two. And the number one power ranking, greatest Disney cartoon is...
1: The greatest one ever, because I feel like this movie was made about me. It's Coco. Dude, Coco is amazing.
0: I did love Coco.
1: And even better, they're making Coco 2.
0: How many sequels are they going to do about me?
1: It's not about you. Just because you had a grandmother
0: you
1: and you play guitar.
0: Yours is just heritage. Mine's the life story.
1: So your dad was a mariachi player?
0: Who knows?
1: Or not your dad?
0: Hey, could have been. Wasn't there.
1: Okay.
0: I don't know what he was doing gone.
1: All right.
0: Could have been. Was your dad a mariachi player?
1: No, he wasn't.
0: Exactly.
2: Okay.
0: Exactly. What would you put at one?
2: I love Toy Story. I love Finding Nemo. I love Little Mermaid.
0: What would you put one, though?
2: Did you have Lion King?
1: I did, and that was hard.
2: Yeah, that's hard.
1: Because I'm like, I guess the Lion King either would have been one or six.
0: What?
1: Because, like, Coco is my favorite, but Lion King is, like, it's
2: I mean,
1: the
2: Lion
1: ultimate.
2: King for me would be above Coco, but it's, Coco's not my life, not my personal life story.
0: Yeah, it's mine, though.
2: So I'll go Lion King.
0: Yeah. Lunchbox number one?
4: Man... I'm trying to think of it. I don't even know if they're Disney. The Incredibles, are they Disney?
3: Yes.
0: Pixar's Disney.
1: Yep. Yeah.
4: I put the Incredibles. I think that's a good one.
0: Movie Mike?
3: Mine was easily Lion King. That was my favorite movie growing up.
1: Yeah.
2: I'm the same as Movie Mike.
0: Dang, that made
1: that's pretty cool.
0: Eddie's just going to be six or one. That makes no sense,
1: logic. Yeah,
0: it's
1: sense.
0: A ranking on what you think.
1: Because Lion King, I think, is the ultimate Disney movie. Like, the ultimate, but it's not my favorite.
0: We'll put this up on our social media at Bobby Bones Show. Go put the number one for me over there. Bobby Bones Show, yeah. Let's play Parmalee. Here is Take My Name.

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1: The one Halloween costume that Americans now hate. We'll talk about that, and I do think Lunchbox will disagree. 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

0: 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Yes,
1: Bobby Bones. Apparently, Americans are over sexy Halloween costumes. They say no more.
2: What?
3: Wow. No.
2: Who did they interview?
1: Most Americans say no more sexy Halloween costumes. Who's saying this?
2: Idiots. I mean, I don't know who that is, but they didn't interview me.
1: You like like Tarzan and loincloth?
2: No.
4: Yes.
2: I like Hot Dorothy.
3: But like where? Where are you seeing these? Around the neighborhood? Dorothy. You don't go to parties.
4: Yeah, you trick or treat with your kids.
2: Oh my goodness. Come on. And that all leather, come on, let's go to the bars.
1: Why are you asking us to come on? We're not going with you.
2: Like, what are we talking about? I've never heard.
4: Went to the bars for Halloween.
2: It's been a minute, but I'm not over it. I promise you that. I would still love to see it walking down the street.
1: The number one most played out Halloween costume is anything sexy, according to Americans.
2: That is so stupid.
4: Yeah, like I like fun things, like, you know, a bundle of grapes.
2: You're lame.
1: Eminem.
2: Hey, no, tell
4: pink
2: me.
4: Eminem.
2: Tell me you wouldn't like.
4: All your friends, different
1: big
4: colors.
1: Crayolas. You're all dressed as big Crayolas.
4: Yes.
1: That's
4: cute.
1: Yeah.
2: You tell me you wouldn't want to see a maid walking down your street?
3: A maid?
2: Yeah.
1: Sexy maid. Just a normal maid?
2: Sexy dude, maid.
1: Oh, someone dressed as a maid.
3: I was with you a long time ago. Like, when we were in the bars, sure, I'd love to see that. But now, like, what? Am I going to have a sexy maid coming to my door? Like, no, with their child?
2: Tell me you wouldn't like that.
3: No, I'm good.
1: Where would you see that?
2: I don't care. Wherever I see it, I'm happy.
4: Walking down his street.
1: You have sexy maids walking down your street?
2: I have seen some. That's what I'm saying. Like, I don't understand why you would get tired of that.
1: What's your favorite sexy costume for Halloween?
2: Ooh, man, that's tough. I don't even know. Man, sexy maid's pretty hot. School teacher. You know what I'm talking about? When they wear the, like, glasses.
1: Like librarian type thing?
2: Yeah, that plaid skirt.
3: Glasses.
2: That's a good one.
3: What's he talking about?
1: He starts talking about what I wear, glasses, a cardigan.
2: They got their hair up like this, and then they...
1: Like in a bun?
2: Yeah. And they take that hair clip out.
1: Give me your top three favorite sexy Halloween costumes. Number one is...
2: Probably librarian.
1: Okay, librarian teacher.
2: Yeah.
1: Okay. Number two?
2: Sexy maid.
1: You're hanging on to the maid.
2: I do like that.
1: Okay. And number three?
2: Man, oh gosh. I'd say like a hot, like,
3: why is he smacking his lips like that?
4: Did he say Dorothy earlier?
2: Yeah, hot Dorothy is pretty nice.
1: Why, what do you see there?
2: Oh man, she's got that blue outfit. Maybe it's Alice in the Wonderland.
1: Alice in the Wonderland.
2: Yeah, like that one's a hot one too. Like any of the, like it's like, wow.
1: So you like anything
4: any
1: kid
4: of the Disney
1: based.
4: Type.
2: No, it's not kid
3: but
2: based.
3: But that's what you're naming.
2: No, like but, these... but they have the hot ones and it's like, all right, that's pretty cool.
1: What's your number three though? We need the official third one.
2: Ah, man. Sexy Catwoman's pretty good too, yeah.
1: So you're going with that?
2: Yeah.
1: Or sexy Dorothy?
2: I'll go Dorothy because I like the little skirt. I think there's something about those skirts that I like.
4: Okay.
2: I like those the best.
4: So what is the librarian wearing?
2: Oh, a little plaid, like red skirt. Like a, maybe.
4: It's, okay, glasses maybe and draw is she carrying
1: it, draw it
4: books?
1: For us.
2: Yeah.
4: Like, I don't know.
2: Maybe they got the,
1: does she have the Dewey Decimal System?
2: Maybe like, she got the pencils through her hair, you know what I mean? It's like, that's hot. Like, that looks really good.
4: So you like a bun with a pencil through it?
2: No, because then you just picture her just doing that.
1: And the hair falls down.
2: Hair falls. Yes.
1: Do they do, but have you ever seen anyone do that?
2: Like at the bar, they get tired of her and they just, and it's like, whoa, hello.
4: So it wasn't like one-on-one with him. He saw it at the bar.
3: What's he talking about?
4: I don't know.
2: Yeah, like, I mean, I'm telling you guys, that's primetime Halloween.
3: What about the nurse, the sexy nurse?
2: Nurse is a great one.
1: Talking about maybe in a top three?
2: Yeah, maybe we need to bump one out, man. Maybe we need to get rid of Dorothy and add the nurse.
1: So if Dorothy's a
2: naughty
1: three.
2: Nurse is really hot.
1: Okay,
2: naughty
1: you can nurse. Have five. What's it for?
2: Oh, naughty nurse is in there,
1: is
2: man.
1: Is it four?
2: We got to put naughty nurse in there.
1: And then at five?
2: Oh, number five. Let's see. What have I liked over the years? What have I seen that I'm just like, dang. Sexy cop. Yeah, when she's got the thing unbuttoned and the... Yeah, that I like sexy cop. Sexy cop.
4: Okay.
1: I feel like he's getting excited over there.
2: He is.
1: I need to get us out of here so we don't run into his medicine. Because we all know what he's on.
3: Oh, yeah, we do.
1: He's on medicine.
3: Yes, he is.
2: What?
1: The medicine that you're on.
2: Not medicine.
1: Yeah, you've been on it.
4: You are. The special
2: I am
4: pills.
2: Not.
1: The medicine you're on.
2: I'm not on medicine.
1: Yes, you are.
2: I'm on
4: changing.
2: Halloween.
1: No. Okay. Which one is it?
3: It was Cialis, wasn't it?
1: Yes. All right, we gotta run. Let's go.

0: something good.
1: Yeah. A cop got a call about a strange sound coming from behind a home, and what he found was actually really good. I wouldn't tell it unless it was. Tell me something good. That segment coming up next.
2: Let's go.
3: Get your Bobby Bones on.
2: Bobby Bones, y'all.
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0: Then. Bobby asked Corey Kent about the time Willie Nelson pulled him on stage to sing.
1: I was 16 years old. I got a ticket from some guy who was just trying to make a buck off of him. And I sit down next to my grandfather and I'm like, this is my chance, you know. So I hold the sign up and Willie sees the sign and he leans over and takes his bandana off his head and he throws it to me. I put the sign back up and he leans over and he goes, all right, what do you want to play? And I said, Milk Cow Blues. And I could see his eyes get like, what does a 16-year-old kid know about 1930s Dust Bowl era Bob Wills music? I started singing the first, well, I woke up this morning. And I just saw this, like, huge grin on Willie's face of like, oh, thank God this kid can sing. You know what I mean?
2: The Bobby Bones Show.

0: A dog is back home with her family after spending 3 days trapped in a drainage, like canal.
1: Oh.
0: Like canal pipe type situation. This person heard this dog barking behind their house, but they couldn't find where the dog was barking from. Then it sounded like it was underneath the ground. So they called. And so the cop gets there. And I was like, oh, it's a wiener dog. It's a miniature wiener dog. And it was at the bottom of the pipe, like the canal.
1: Oh, wow.
0: And so they couldn't get it, but they coaxed her out. Multiple people got in there and coaxed her out.
2: Wow.
0: So then they got her back to the family. It'd also be weird to hear a dog bark and not know where it's coming from.
1: Yeah. That would be
0: you think
1: so
0: you were going
1: hard.
0: Crazy.
1: Yeah.
2: It's like a fire alarm or a smoke alarm.
1: Like trying to figure
0: that's
1: out.
0: That's the worst.
2: Yeah.
0: Like, is it this one? So you stare at that one for a while.
1: And then you run to a different part of the house and stare at the next one.
0: Oh, my gosh. Yeah, the dog's back home, which is great. So that's from Space Coast Daily. That is what it's all about.
3: That was Tell Me Something Good. The Friday Morning Dance Party.
4: Coming up next.
0: I'm going to play music that will put you in a better mood. I'm going to mix up some Garth and some Tom Petty and some Zac Brown and some Dolly. All coming up, that and more. The Friday Morning Dance Party is next.
5: Bobby Bones.
1: Let's go.

0: Story of the day. This story comes to us from Miami, Florida. A woman came outside, found her car had been towed. Oh, terrible. So she calls a friend, says, hey, can you take me to the, you know, tow lot? They drive her over there. She gets the vehicle. And as she's leaving, she pulls out a gun and fires it at the people. Say, you shouldn't have towed my vehicle. Bam, bam, bam, bam, bam, bam.
1: Yeah, how'd that turn out for her?
0: Police rammed her car and arrested her.
1: What's happening?
2: I don't know.
0: She got the car back.
1: Yeah, but she wanted to prove to them they shouldn't have taken her car by firing a weapon in public very loudly that everyone would see and call the cops. All right.
0: I'm Lunchbox. That's your Bonehead Story of the Day. Hey, the Bobby Bones
1: Show. 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
1: Yeah. Coming up next.
2: All the guys in the room had to ask their wives to give one word to describe them. So we'll hear those words coming up. And also, Fun Fact Friday, there is a really creepy statue that's hidden in a certain town. And we'll talk about that and if we think it's completely bizarre or if we'd actually go up to it and take a picture with it. That's coming up next. Bobby Bones. 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
14: Fat Friday.
15: Yay! I'll go first. Jeff Bezos' biological father was a unicycle rider with the Ringling Brothers Circus.
16: Wow, he was a circus guy.
15: He divorced Jeff's mother when Jeff was one and gave up custody.
16: Dang.
15: Probably why he's driven so hard. Didn't have a dad.
16: Oh, I thought
17: it's
16: you meant
17: hard
16: because
17: to
16: he was
17: be
16: in the
17: around when you're in the circus.
15: All true, I bet. Because the circus is always gone.
17: Mm-hmm.
16: If you found that out about your dad, would you try the unicycle? Like
15: just to see if it was in you? Like genetically?
16: Yes.
15: Probably once or twice. You ever tried to ride a unicycle?
16: Never.
17: Very
16: hard.
17: Have you?
15: Yeah, it feels risky. Tried, yeah, but it wasn't worth the real risk of trying. Like I sat on it and was like, ah, I'm going to break something or fall or sprain something. Amy, what do you have?
17: There's a statue of Jason Voorhees, the Friday the 13th killer, chained to the bottom of a Minnesota lake.
15: What? The statue is at the bottom of a lake?
17: Yeah, and it's chained down there. So, like, imagine if you're in the lake and you look down. I don't know. I just thought we're getting close to Halloween.
16: What's it chained to?
18: Yeah, and can you see it?
15: I would assume it's chained to some sort of concrete block down. Like the statue is chained to whatever the base is.
17: Yeah, and people like go specifically there to dive down and see it. But I'm like, what if you're just there hanging out swimming and you happen upon that and you have no idea?
15: But it's below, right? It's way down.
17: Well, I don't know how deep where in the lake it is.
15: I bet you out there there's a sign saying, watch out for the statue in the lake. But that's pretty funny.
17: Yeah.
15: It's pretty funny. Lunchbox?
18: Harry S. Truman. Do we all know what the S stands for?
15: Nothing.
17: Sally.
16: Sam.
18: Well, Bobby's smarter than all you guys.
15: Well, nothing? You asked. I was just answering.
17: It stands for nothing?
18: I know. His middle initial is just literally S. Like, they didn't want to name him something. They just put an S so he'd have a middle initial.
16: That's funny.
15: Should I not have spoiled the bit?
16: Did you know that?
15: Yeah.
17: Oh.
15: You two shut up.
17: I thought it was going to be something feminine because his parents are trying to make him tough.
18: And so he shortened it to S.
15: Like boy named Sue? Like Harry Sue Truman?
17: Yeah.
15: Yeah. No, it's nothing.
18: No, he just,
15: just do an S in
16: That's
15: there.
16: That's funny.
15: Be cool. Japanese people live really long lives, and the birth rate in Japan is relatively low, so adult diapers outsell baby diapers in Japan.
16: Oh, wow.
18: Oh.
16: I don't want to wear those.
17: Well, so... I don't think, did you call it an adult diaper?
15: Yeah.
17: I think we need a new name.
16: Why?
18: That's what it is.
17: Well, no, we call it like Depends.
15: That's a brand.
17: Yeah, well, it did good marketing.
15: Okay.
17: Because overall, if I ever am in those, which I'm fine if I have to be, please don't refer to it as my adult diaper or my pull-up. No.
15: Pull-up, I don't think we would.
17: But that's what kids want. As kids get older, they switch to pull-up because they do not want to refer to it as a diaper.
15: You're awfully sensitive about this. Are you wearing one now?
16: She confesses.
17: I could be 5 years away.
15: Eddie?
16: So you know we don't have the same fingerprint. Or we all have unique fingerprints, right?
17: Yeah.
16: None of us have the same one. Same thing with our tongues. Our tongues have unique prints to them. So then I was like, this is interesting. What else does? Zebras have unique stripes on their body. Yeah. Like, no two zebras have the same kind of stripe patterns. And tigers. I thought that was pretty amazing. Out of all of them.
15: I didn't know the tongue thing.
16: Yeah. Oh, you knew about the zebras?
17: Would they ever use tongue prints for identification?
16: Well, what do you lick?
15: I'm not licking anything.
17: No, also, you can't lick. You have to press.
15: If I bite off a bump, does it change my identity?
17: Mm-hmm.
16: Oh, it has to.
15: Because you can burn off your fingerprints.
16: Criminals do that?
17: Yeah.
16: Eesh, what a commitment.
15: You can burn prints. You can file numbers off guns.
16: And fingerprints are easy for the cops because we touch everything, but we don't lick things, so they don't go after the tongue prints.
15: Good point. That's a good point. In 1965, a Senate subcommittee predicted we'd be working just 14 hours a week by the year 2000 with at least 7 weeks of vacation time because technology was going to make everything so much easier. What does that remind you of?
17: The Jetsons?
15: No, now where they're going, there's no work. There's no money going to need to be made in the next 20 years.
17: Oh, you mean it reminds us of now.
16: You were thinking then, like Jetsons.
17: Yeah, I was thinking like, but yeah, we do hear that.
15: In 1965, they're all sitting around going, nobody's going to be working 14 hours a week, tons of vacation. Now they're going, there's going to be just a human wage that everybody gets.
17: Yeah,
15: you're not
17: going
15: to have to work. AI's got it all figured out. So.
16: We're stupid. We don't know anything.
15: And by we, you mean?
16: All of us. We're just
15: generally, as humans, we're stupid. There you go. Fun Fact Friday.

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2: 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We all asked our wives. We did not tell them it was a bit. The word our wives actually use to describe us. The one word. Lunchbox Eddie, myself. That's next.
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0: You guys have your words?
1: Oh, yeah.
2: Yep.
0: Okay. So yesterday we were talking about the one word we think our wives would use to describe us. And so what was yours?
2: Hot.
0: What was yours?
1: Perfect.
3: What was yours? So stupid.
0: Mine was focused.
3: Okay. So you're the only one being sort of honest.
2: What do you mean? You don't think my wife thinks I'm hot?
1: And mine came from like perfect for me, but it was only one word, you know? So you're just
0: perfect. No, it is the word. You picked the word perfect. Okay, so Lunchbox actually recorded his wife. Will you hit that?
4: What's the one word you would use to describe me?
5: Incredible.
4: All right.
5: Take that how you want to take it.
4: Wow. Let's go make out.
3: I think that
0: She's playing the bit. She is playing the bit.
3: I think she's also saying, like, incredibly annoying.
2: No, incredibly.
0: She said, take that however you want.
2: She didn't say incredibly. She said incredible.
3: Did you make her say that?
2: No, see, this is what I'm talking about.
0: She was doing the bit. She goes, ha, ha, ha, ha. She knew you were recording her.
3: Can incredible mean also like...
1: Incredible too much?
0: Yeah,
1: like, no. Incredible.
0: That's his word.
3: Okay.
2: Thank you. I'm incredible.
0: But I do feel like she was in on the bit.
2: Okay. What do you mean?
0: She's laughing.
1: Yes, dude. She's not serious.
2: Oh my gosh, you guys are idiots. Just because someone said something nice and said I'm incredible, you don't believe
3: it. Sometimes when someone does something like even negative, you can be like, you're incredible.
0: No, you don't. You don't use that word by yourself.
2: You never say that.
0: It can be incredibly annoying, but you don't say incredible.
3: I think you could.
0: You could say incredulous, but it wouldn't be incredible.
1: I've never heard that word.
2: Neither have I.
3: Y'all should read more. It shows up a lot in books.
1: I'm working on it, I guess.
0: And it's not a second book.
3: Okay.
0: Okay, now... So you thought it'd be hot. It's incredible.
2: It's incredible. Okay. So
1: you're disappointed?
2: Yeah, but incredible's pretty good.
0: Yeah, you're right. Eddie, you thought it would be perfect.
1: Perfect.
0: Did she respond?
1: She responded. Okay. And I said, one word. Give me one word. And she sent one word first. And then she added a second one. And I said, no. One word.
0: Okay. What is it?
1: Fun.
0: No, but that's what you would have said in the...
1: I understand. But like... I thought it was going to be more than that. Because, like, yes, that's me. I am fun. I know that. But I thought she was going to see me as, like, he is just perfect. You know? And say it like that, too. Perfect.
0: But you didn't even say perfect meant that.
2: Yeah, you said perfect meant perfect for her.
1: Well, yeah, but that's still perfect.
0: Okay. So, you're fun.
1: Fun, dude. I'm just fun.
0: So, I text my wife when we were doing the bit. And I said, what's the one word you used to describe me? You guys want to take any guesses here?
1: Oh, I got one.
0: You can say it.
1: Neurotic.
2: No, obsessive.
1: Out there.
3: No, funny.
2: No,
1: that's not in there.
2: Compulsive.
3: But he is funny.
0: Why wouldn't you say funny?
1: Because she's funnier.
3: Yeah, so but
1: she's
3: not she gonna appreciates think that you're his funny.
0: Fair enough. She is funnier though, so you're right. You're right. You still writing them down?
2: Addictive.
0: Addictive? She's addicted to me?
2: No, like you are addictive. Like you are, how do you say it? You get addicted to things. Like you are, there's no like small amount. If you do something, it's.
0: What would that word be?
2: I don't know. That's why I said the first one I said, and then I couldn't think of the other one. So I said addictive.
0: Okay. Did you guess?
3: I said funny.
0: Thank you. I said, what one word would you use to describe me? And she said.
1: Interesting.
0: Steady.
1: Steady.
2: Oh, dude, that's lame as crap.
0: Steady. It's basically what I thought it would be, focused.
2: Yep.
1: Yeah, I mean, there's...
0: Like, I'm consistent. You're going to get what I say.
3: Even in the...
1: Bedroom?
0: What are you talking about?
1: You kept making a B.
0: What the heck?
1: Shape with your mouth.
0: Whoa. What is happening with you? Go ahead.
3: That's not what I meant.
1: You were holding that letter.
3: Flustered. That's not what I meant. I meant, like, even in your, like, addictiveness. Like, she knows you're...
0: No, I think what she means is I'm always there. I'm always showing up when I say I'm going to show up. I'm always putting in effort. I'm steady, regardless.
3: Yeah.
0: I'm not way up. I'm not way down. I'm steady. You can count on me.
1: And you know what? To a woman, that's very important.
3: Very.
1: Like, my wife would say she'd like me to be more that.
0: Steady?
1: Yeah, more steady.
0: In the bedroom?
1: What was that?
3: I don't know.

0: tell me something good.
1: This girl was 7 years old. What she saw changed her life. We'll talk about this story coming up next with Amy in our segment called Tell Me Something Good. Bobby Bones. This is the Bobby Bones Show. Attention, chicken nugget fans. 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
1: With Amy.
2: Tell me something good.
3: So there's this girl in Phoenix, Arizona. Her name's Sloan. And when she was just 7 years old, she noticed a bare shelf at her local food bank. And she found out that the empty shelf was where the diapers were supposed to be. Again, she was only seven at the time. But she knew she needed to do something about it. So with the help of her mom and volunteers, she started having yearly diaper drives. Well, she's 12 now. And she's on year five of her diaper drive. And guess how many diapers she showed up with a U-Haul to drop off at the food bank.
4: You don't really want us to guess, because if we guess over, it kills it. You should just tell us. Here we go. 1 million.
3: Don't say a million.
5: No, don't be crazy.
4: No, I know. That's the point.
3: She's 12.
4: You should never ask somebody to guess a number.
3: Yeah, but I thought y'all would be like, 1,000.
4: No, we wouldn't even do that because we wouldn't want to ruin it if it was 800.
3: I give you permission to guess 1,000.
4: 1,000.
3: No.
4: Oh, dang.
3: More.
4: No, just tell us.
3: 30,000.
5: Wow, that's a lot.
4: That is a lot.
3: 30,000 diapers for Arizona parents in need.
4: As a general rule, everybody listening, everybody in this room, when someone says guess something, never go even close to it actually could be.
3: I know.
4: Because it sucks all the air about what it actually is.
5: So go low.
4: Yeah. Like if she just said guess and I was really going to guess, I'd say 12.
5: Oh, no, because you're way off.
4: Then it's still significant. It just puts people in a bad place because 30,000 is a lot. But if someone goes 100,000, you're like, well, no, just 30. But it's not just 30. It's not just 30. It's a lot.
3: I know.
4: That's great. Great story. That is a lot. That is what it's all about.
0: That was Tell Me Something Good.

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1: There's a really creepy statue in a city that people don't even know is there. We talk about that. Also, the Halloween costume that Americans supposedly hate, the number one most hated costume, and Lunchbox disagreed with that. 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
3: And now the morning corny.
4: The morning corny.
0: Where do pumpkins hold meetings?
3: Where do pumpkins hold meetings?
0: In the gourd room.
4: That was the morning corny.
0: Get it? Gourd room?
3: I just never call a pumpkin a gourd.
5: Like, it's, what is a gourd?
3: In my life, I just know that it's similar.
0: Yeah.
3: But I never have used the word gourd ever. So, no.
0: We did yesterday during investigative.
3: But still, right. Still, I just know. I never. Just you guys want to go to the gourd patch? I've never said that.
0: No. Tis the season.
5: Yeah. Or let's carve some gourds.
6: Yeah. No one says that.
3: No one says that. A gourd is a hard-shelled fruit from a climbing or trailing vine. It's not even a pumpkin. I guess pumpkins are in the gourd family.
5: Oh, okay.
3: And so are squash, cucumbers, and melons.
0: All right, so where do squashes hold their meetings?
3: A gourd room. There you go. Yeah.
4: Bobby Bones.
3: And now let's play Dan and Shay Tequila.

0: So why?
1: Okay, so the dress is full price, right? You got it half off. So I just made up a number. It's $100. Half off is $50. How do I get that $50 back to 100? Double it. 100% of 50. We got it.
0: That's exactly it. And I was going to tell you, but you did it naturally without knowing. The easiest way to figure those out is assign a number to it. Okay. So for me, I assigned $10. You did 100.
1: Yeah, I did $100.
0: So cut it in half, $5 the dress. Okay, well, I got to get that back to 10. Mm-hmm. So it's 100.
1: What's the number you chose?
0: 10, because it's the easy.
1: Yeah, that's not realistic, though, because you're not going to find a dress for $10.
0: Amazon. Correct. Amazon, you could have.
2: Yeah, you can, true.
0: Yeah.
1: Okay.
0: What'd you have?
3: I had 100%.
2: All right. Good job, guys.
1: You guys got it quick, though.
0: If you just assign numbers to it, it's pretty easy. Yeah. You did that. It just took you a second to get there. You were doing some weird stuff with your hands. Yeah. Did you get it? Where'd that come from?
2: Yeah. Oh, my son was working on some math problems, like a YouTube thing that he was doing, and he had me help him with it. And yeah, eventually I got there. I had to, like you said, assign a number. It was multiple choice, though, so it wasn't as difficult for me because there were options.
0: Look at us. We're just three mathematicians.
1: Look at us.
0: Just doing a deal.
1: Yeah. Amy, do you have dyscalculia as well?
2: I do.
1: Mm, yeah, so you know.
3: You guys both have the same diseases, both of them?
1: Yeah, yep. Terrible and it's diseases.
0: Are they contagious?
2: It's not.
0: Oh, no.
2: It's not a disease. It's
0: a disease.
2: It is hereditary, whatever. Though.
0: Oh, my God. Okay, good job. Eddie, that was really just for you, if I'm being honest.
1: Really?
0: I just didn't want you to feel like we were out.
1: Hey, did I ruin the bit, though, because I'm so smart?
0: No.
1: Oh.
0: You actually show that people with your disease... With your chronic disease,
1: yes,
0: can overcome and get it right. All right, good job. Coming up on the Bobby Bones Show. We'll talk to Luke Bryan about the stories behind a couple of his songs. That's My Kind Tonight. Also, Rain is a Good Thing. And the story of his dad really not liking one of the songs. And then it ends up being a number one. We'll talk to Luke Bryan coming up next.
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9: Bobby Bone, come on.
10: I was talking to Luke Bryan. I love this guy. We were talking about the story behind That's My Kind of Night. Would you play a little bit of that for me? That's My Kind of Night. So he's talking about this song and the dangerous thing that he did on tour.
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12: Man, the first thing that song makes me think about, first of all, the That's My Kind of Night tour that we launched, where I come up in a flaming pickup truck standing on the hood.
10: I don't remember that.
12: Well, that was like my introduction to here I am. This is my brand. I think the big takeaways of that song are like that tour, which was essentially really, I had some stadiums incorporated on that tour. We were just all systems go. That song was giant, but the bass line in that doom, boom, boom, boom, boom. I mean, just the way that song incorporated like a country lyric with almost a hip hop bass line behind it. It just said so much. I just liked that it kind of had that hip hop club kind of thing, and just watching people just groove to it. And I was so confident up there on top of that truck delivering that song for the first song.
10: You ever get burned?
12: Never fell off of it. Never got burned. There were literally, of all of my moments, like the Michael Jackson Pepsi commercial where he caught on fire, this was my moment to fall off and catch on fire.
10: You never did.
12: Never felt. And I was on the hood, the roof of the truck. And if I would have fallen off, I would have landed on flaming propane.
10: I don't remember the Michael Jackson thing live because I think we were too young.
12: I was young too, but.
10: So, yeah. I mean, I think for both of us, because we're basically the same age. We don't remember it, but we've heard stories about it and we've seen people talk about it. But when I watched the movie, Michael, and it talked about him having to be in the hospital for such a long time, I thought that he only like had his hair burned and it was a small thing. I didn't realize he was in like ICU.
12: See, I hadn't watched the movie yet and I didn't know it was that.
10: I thought his hair just caught on fire and that was the joke. That was always the joke.
12: But like, he Michael, really like
10: Who knew? I didn't know right. that.
12: Well, I think they were pretty good at secrecy in the old MJ camp. They probably didn't expose 80s, that to the world.
10: You could do whatever you wanted.
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10: 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More with Luke Bryan. Let's play that now. Here is That's My Kind Tonight, Bobby Bones Show.

0: Talking with Luke Bryan, and he was telling me the story behind writing Rain is a Good Thing. Rain is a good thing. He wrote it with his best friend.
1: Bobby Bones.
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1: I remember me and Dallas Davidson sitting in the room working on it. The cool thing about that song, we grew up with a guy that always would toast his whiskey drink going, "Cheers, boys, rain makes corn, corn makes whiskey." And he didn't, you know, that was what he said. And then when Dallas and I were in the room, and you got to understand, Dallas had been sleeping on my couch, had just gotten off house arrest. And
0: are you being serious or a joke?
1: This is for real.
0: Well, I never know with you.
1: Dallas had been on house arrest in Atlanta. So he moves to Nashville. He calls me up. He goes, "Man, I'm just done with this version of me. I want to move to Nashville and write songs." And I said, "Buddy, you are country as cornbread. You love..." He was one of those real, like, deep divers of even kind of eclectic country. Like, anyway, I said, "I'd rather have guys like you come to town. Come on." Stayed on my couch, starved. Him and Jamie Johnson and Randy Houser wrote Honky Tonk Badonky Donk within his first 3 months of writing. And then he and I write Rain is a Good Thing based on a phrase that we heard from a guy we grew up with. And then the validating moments when he and I did that is it is he and I writing it. We didn't have some seasoned writer that had 10 BMI awards that the town could go, "Oh, well, they just piggybacked on this famous writer." I mean, we got pictures of me and Dallas holding up our fingers going number one. And man, we were pretty confident, and we were like, we were feeling like the energy of the town and starting to, you know, it was a big moment for he and I, college buddies, to pull all that off.
0: I got to think when you sing that line, "Rain makes corn, corn makes whiskey," you can just hold the microphone and the crowd just screams.
1: It is, and it's been that way since, you know, I walked into Mike Dungan's office, the president of Capitol, and as an artist, you're hearing other things that you wrote. You know, you're hearing the latest song you recorded, and man, when I played that for Dungan, Dungan was like, "That's your single, it's catchy, it's going to take fire." And I was like, "Really?" And then when we put it out and saw the reaction, man, it just makes you smile. And it's perfectly me. I mean, I referenced the way my dad looked up at the sky and always worried about hot or dry. And man, me and Dallas just wrote it straight from our background.
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0: 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And we'll talk about why coming up in just a minute. So more with Luke Bryan on the way.
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4: Yes, Bobby Bones. 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
7: Well, one of the best memories. You'll love this memory, Bobby. Me and Jason Aldean were really, really morphing into dear friends. I had been out on the road with him for quite a while, and I had computed in my mind to turn the corner to superstardom because Jason had done it. He hit us with like three giants in a row. And the first one was She's Country. I think the second one was My Kind of Party. And I don't know if they were in that order. And then the third one was Big Green Tractor. And he hit them back to back. And I was on the road and I watched that go on. So when I hit with Country Girl Shake It for me, my thought process was, all right, I got the first one to get toward hopefully superstardom. What's the second? And I had a girl that was head of marketing at Capital. She came in with, I Don't Want This Night to End. And I was like, really? And I went with her and I didn't know. I'm trying to go become what I saw Jason Aldean just pull off. So the song comes out. It's rocking on the radio. We're coming off the high of Country Girl Shake It for me. And my dad's in town and I had bought a used BMW. It was about a 4-year BMW, but it was like a S-Class. But it was used.
4: The bigger one. One of the fancy bigger ones.
7: It was fancy, but, you know, it had some time on it. I didn't splurge too bad. But I was doing a show in Louisville, and my dad and I, we were going to drive up, do the show, and drive home. And we were just going to take this new BMW. We get on the highway. My dad did not like my song choice to be I Don't Want This Night to End. And I was like, really, Daddy? He goes, I just don't know about all this. Put your hands up and all this rock and roll sound and all that. And I said, well, all right, well, we're in Louisville tonight. The local station up there, you remember old Coyote?
4: Yeah.
7: WAMZ?
4: Mm-hmm.
7: Is that a iHeart station?
4: Louisville, it's me. I'm in there in the morning now.
7: Yeah. Man, old Coyote calls. He said, Luke, you done put 28,000 in the football or the baseball stadium or football. And we were freaking out, Bobby, that I put, at that point in my career, my biggest personal show was that I sold was 14,000.
4: Wow.
7: Maybe.
4: You doubled up.
7: When the station said there's 28,000 playing toward, you know, home plate or a corner of the Louisville Cardinals football stadium, we were riding up and, man, I get to doing my show. And, man, my dad sitting over there with so much pride. And I kicked into I Don't Want This Night to End. It was as electric as anything I had seen a crowd do. And when I hit him with, you got your hands up, my dad was over there, and I think he was filming with a BlackBerry or something. And he come back, and we get in the BMW coming home. He goes, I'm just going to understand that I was wrong about your current single, and I'm going to let you do the singing, and I'll do the farming. But that was the memory. When that song took off, I knew that I was like, man, this feels so good that we got two in a row that are really going to be impactful.

0: He almost took that boom boom out. Here's Luke Bryan talking about that. Bobby Bones. This
1: is the Bobby Bones Show. So Drunk on You was the third musketeer in my attempt to get to Al Dean. And, well, I got so many thoughts about it. The reason, if you hear me pause, and it's like when you bring these songs up, like my brain starts. The biggest scare of that song was You Make My Speakers Go Boom Boom. Is it cheesy? How cheesy is it? How cheesy is it cheesy?
0: Did you consider not putting that in?
1: I never considered changing it. I considered it being so cheesy that I may need to back away from it. Until we go out on farm tour and Cole Swindell's one of my openers, all my crew, my friends, my management, Dallas, Rodney Clausen's one of the writers on it. And the after parties or the little places, we would put speakers up at farm tour and we would play that demo. And I watched everybody in my crew start singing, Girl, You Make My Speakers Go Boom Boom. And I went, none of these people seem to have a problem with it. And I had people in my world sit me down and go, you got to let go of this boom boom thing. Because you do that.
0: Yeah, you're overthinking it, yeah.
1: And I went, all right. And then it became the thing. It was just, yet again, maybe it was one I didn't really prepare for it to be that big. And then it, you know, and then, man, it was that time where I was trusting my gut. I was trusting my songwriter's gut. And I was trusting people in the label's gut. Man, you were just, I had a crew of people that we were just, we were firing and it was fun. And man, I mean, song really tells a great story. The
0: Bobby Bones Show. To hear that full episode, you can go search for the Bobby Cast. Spent an hour with Luke Bryan. You can go check it out on podcast. You can watch it on Netflix. Appreciate Luke.
2: Coming up. Tell me something good. Yeah.
0: A cop got a call about a strange sound coming from behind a home, and what he found was actually really good. I wouldn't tell it unless it was. Tell me something good. That segment coming up next. 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

0: A dog is back home with her family after spending 3 days trapped in a drainage, like canal. Like canal pipe type situation. This person heard this dog barking behind their house, but they couldn't find where the dog was barking from. Then it sounded like it was underneath the ground. So they called. And so the cop gets there and I was like, oh, it's a wiener dog. It's a miniature wiener dog. And it was at the bottom of the pipe, like the canal.
1: Oh, wow.
0: And so they couldn't get it, but they coaxed her out. Multiple people got in there and coaxed her out.
2: Wow.
0: So then they got her back to the family. It'd also be weird to hear a dog bark and not know where it's coming from.
1: That would be you think so you were going crazy. Yeah.
2: It's like a fire alarm or a smoke alarm.
1: Trying to figure out.
2: Yeah.
0: Like, is it this one? So you stare at that one for a while.
1: And then you run to a different part of the house and stare at the next one.
0: Oh my gosh. Yeah, the dog's back home, which is great. So that's from Space Coast Daily. That is what it's all about.
3: That was Tell Me Something Good. The Friday Morning Dance Party.
4: Coming up next.
0: I'm going to play music that will put you in a better mood. I'm going to mix up some Garth and some Tom Petty and some Zach Brown and some Dolly. All coming up, that and more. The Friday Morning Dance Party is next.

0: Bobby Bones, hanging with the biggest names in country music, Kane Brown.
1: You called the show once a while ago and we hung up on you.
2: Yeah.
1: Because they didn't believe it was you. So you just called the request line.
2: Yeah, it was nice. I was like, hey, it's Kane. And she's like, Kane. I was like, Kane Brown. I was just wanting to call and talk to Bobby. And then they were like, no, it's not. And hung up.
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0: Friday morning dance party.
1: Yeah. Coming up next.
2: We're going to play easy trivia. Amy, I'm going to give you a couple questions here.
3: Okay.
2: The category is the answer sounds dirty. What's okay. the capital of Thailand?
4: Aye, aye, aye.
3: Bangkok.
2: Bangkok is correct. 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Penal code.
4: That sounds dirty.
3: Okay.
2: What is the nickname of the University of South Carolina's athletic teams?
3: Oh, the Gamecocks.
2: Correct. 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
3: Oh. 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
2: Yep, the titmouse.
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9: Show. We're going to play Easy Trivia. It's Scuba Steve's first ever season of Easy Trivia. Let's welcome in.
10: Welcome in.
11: I appreciate that. Thank you.
9: Way to kick Abby out.
11: Yeah, we'll see if I can do any better. I don't know.
9: Abby, sorry.
12: Thank you. Womp womp.
9: You just freak out. Yeah, I know.
13: It's okay. I'll brush up on all my trivia in the meantime.
9: I don't think that's a problem.
11: I don't think that's what it is.
9: You I think you're brush, smart and then you just freak out.
13: Yeah. No, that is it. That is it.
9: And so brushing up on trivia, you need to go to like electroshock therapy or something.
13: That's next.
9: All right, here we go. Eddie is the champion. Congratulations. Yep. New season starts now. Eddie, you're first. The category is country music. Who sings Chicken Fried?
11: Zach Brown Band.
9: Correct. Scuba Steve, what country singer is known for Ring of Fire?
11: Johnny Cash.
9: Correct. Amy, who sings Boot Scootin' Boogie?
14: Brooks and Dunn.
9: Correct. Lunchbox, who sings Cruise?
11: Florida Georgia Line.
9: Correct. Now, if you miss it, you'll hear this sound.
15: You've been boned.
9: Last as long as you can. Everybody ready?
11: Ready.
16: Ready.
9: Eddie, the category is I'm Blue, Dabba-Dee-Dabba-Doo. Mm-hmm. What fictional Disney fish is blue and has a short-term memory problem?
11: That's Dory.
9: Correct. Scuba, what famous fictional speedy hedgehog is known for being blue?
11: Sonic.
9: Correct. Amy, what NFL team has a blue star for a logo?
14: Dallas Cowboys.
9: Correct. Lunchbox, what famous blue character on Sesame Street is known for loving cookies?
16: Cookie Monster.
9: Correct. The next category. Even numbers. Eddie, how many letters are there in the alphabet?
11: Oof.
9: Oh, don't count. Oh, my goodness. Are you going to count them, really?
11: W-X-Y-Z.
9: What'd you come up with?
11: What was that? 20.
9: You weren't even really counting.
11: What did you come up with? 24.
9: Is it, your answer is?
11: Yes, 24.
9: Incorrect.
11: God!
14: 26.
9: What's happening?
11: Man.
16: I don't know the answer.
9: You go out.
11: No, what gets me is the elemento. That's it.
10: gets me every time.
7: Oh, it's 26.
14: Were you really counting when you were trying?
10: I went too fast in the Elemento, and I was like, Elemento, yeah.
9: Scuba Steve.
16: Yeah.
15: You've been boned.
10: Thank you.
9: The category is even numbers. How many sides does a hexagon have?
10: Oh, crap. Hexagon.
12: Pentagon's 5. I think hexagon is 6. It's an even number, so I'll go 6.
9: Correct. Amy, how many legs does a spider have?
14: An insect has 6 and a spider has 8.
9: Your answer?
14: 8.
9: Correct. Lunchbox, how many planets in our solar system?
16: 8.
9: Correct.
16: Oh, what a guess.
10: You didn't even try.
16: I had no idea. I mean, I wouldn't even be able to tell you.
9: The category is, it rhymes with York. Scuba Steve, you're first.
12: Okay.
9: The category is, it rhymes with York. What's the name of the material commonly used to make wine bottle stoppers?
12: A cork.
9: Correct. Amy, what word describes someone who is socially awkward or uncool?
14: Dork.
9: Correct. Lunchbox, what utensil typically has prongs and is used to pick up food?
16: Fork.
9: Correct. 3 people remain. The category is grammar. Scuba Steve, letters that aren't vowels are known as what?
12: Consonants.
9: Correct. Amy, what is a word that describes a person, place, thing, or idea called?
14: A noun.
9: Correct. Lunchbox, what do you call a word that describes a noun?
16: Give me adjective.
9: Correct.
12: Adjective.
9: The category is U.S. history.
12: Oh, crap.
9: Scuba Steve.
12: Yeah.
9: What's the name of the woman who refused to give up her bus seat leading to the civil rights movement?
12: Rosa Parks.
9: Correct.
16: Show off.
9: Amy, what was the name of the ship which the pilgrims traveled north to America on in 1620?
14: The Mayflower.
9: Correct. Lunchbox, what document begins with the words, we the people?
16: We the people. Oh, that's the, oh my gosh.
9: 5 seconds.
16: Hold on. Say it again.
9: What document begins with we the people?
16: The Declaration of Independence.
9: Incorrect.
16: Don't know.
9: That's the Constitution.
15: You've been boned.
9: And now we have 2.
16: That's not the same
12: Let's
16: thing.
12: Let's go.
9: Scuba Steve and Amy.
10: What a change.
12: Yeah, you put that crown, you put it on the ground.
10: Yeah, it's off.
9: The category is kids' books. Scuba Steve, you have kids?
12: Yeah, I got 3.
9: The man in the yellow hat is a character from what kids' book?
12: Curious George.
9: Correct. Good. Amy, what book features a boy named Max who travels to an island where he meets monsters?
14: What?
12: I love this one.
16: Oh, good
9: book. It's a good one.
12: It's a great one.
9: It's a good one.
12: Good movie, too.
9: What book features a boy named Max who travels to an island where he meets monsters?
14: Monsters, Inc.?
9: That's not a book.
14: I don't know.
9: Yeah.
16: Hey, we got a winner.
9: You know what, Scuba?
12: Oh, yeah, Where the Wild Things Are.
9: Where the Wild Things Are.
12: Yeah.
15: You've been boom.
12: Arcane Fire soundtrack and everything.
9: First ever game. First ever win. Scuba Steve. Wow, I don't think he even has a song.
16: I don't know.
10: Sing one.
16: I'll have to pick one.
9: Wow. Scuba Steve, first ever game. Beginner's luck, or are you actually good at this?
12: Maybe beginner's luck. I guess we'll find out next Friday.
9: Wow.
10: Yeah, we will find out.
12: Yeah.
9: All right, Scuba Steve 1. Everybody else, 0.
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1: I think pop is one of the most interesting landscapes to be in right now because you will hear so much diversity just turning on the radio. You'll hear, you know, sort of a dancey, like clubby EDM song followed by a song that's really hip-hop based. 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Then you'll hear 60s throwback sounds. I think it's really just so intriguing that so many different sounds are allowed to exist in the same format. And it's really cool to be a part of it.
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4: I'll go first. Jeff Bezos' biological father was a unicycle rider with the Ringling Brothers Circus.
5: Wow, he was a circus guy.
4: He divorced Jeff's mother when Jeff was one and gave up custody.
5: Dang.
4: Probably why he's driven so hard, didn't have a dad.
5: Oh, I thought
6: it's hard to be around when you're in the circus.
4: All true, I bet. Because circus is always gone.
6: Mm-hmm.
5: If you found that out about your dad, would you try the unicycle? Like,
4: just to see if it was in you, like genetically?
5: Yes.
4: Probably once or twice. You ever tried to ride a unicycle?
5: Never.
6: Very hard. Have you?
4: Yeah, it feels risky. Tried, yeah, but it wasn't worth the real risk of trying. Like, I sat on it and was like, I'm going to break something or fall or sprain something. Amy, what do you have?
6: There's a statue of Jason Voorhees, the Friday the 13th killer, chained to the bottom of a Minnesota lake.
5: What?
4: The statue is at the bottom of a lake?
6: Yeah, and it's chained down there. So, like, imagine if you're in the lake and you look down. I don't know. I just thought we're getting close to Halloween.
5: What's it chained to?
7: Yeah, and can you see it?
4: I would assume it's chained to some sort of concrete block down. Like, the statue is chained to whatever the base is.
6: Yeah, oh. And people, like, go specifically there to dive down and see it. But I'm like, what if you're just there hanging out swimming and you happen upon that and you have no idea?
4: But it's below, right? It's way down.
6: Well, I don't know how deep where in the lake it is.
4: I bet you out there there's a sign saying, watch out for the statue in the lake. But that's pretty funny.
6: Yeah.
4: It's pretty funny. Lunchbox?
7: Harry S. Truman. Do we all know what the S stands for?
4: Nothing.
6: Sally.
5: Sam.
7: Well, Bobby's smarter than all you guys.
4: Well, nothing? You asked. I was
6: it stands
4: just answering.
6: For nothing?
7: I know. His middle initial is just literally S. Like, they didn't want to name him something. They just put an S so he'd have a middle initial.
5: That's funny.
4: Should not have spoiled the bit.
5: Did you know that?
4: Yeah.
5: Oh.
4: You two shut up.
6: I thought it was going to be something feminine because his parents are trying to make him tough.
7: And so he shortened it to S.
4: Like boy named Sue? Like
6: yeah.
4: Harry Sue Truman?
6: Yeah.
4: Yeah. No, yeah. It's not.
7: He just, yeah.
4: Just do an S in
5: That's
4: there.
5: That's
4: funny. Cool. Japanese people live really long lives, and the birth rate in Japan is relatively low, so adult diapers outsell baby diapers in Japan.
5: Oh, wow.
7: Cool.
5: Mm. I don't want to wear those.
6: Well, so, I don't think, did you call it an adult diaper?
4: Yeah.
6: I think we need a new name.
5: Why?
7: That's what it is.
6: Well, no, we call it like Depends.
4: That's a brand.
6: Yeah, well, it did good marketing.
4: Okay.
6: Because overall, if I ever am in those, which I'm fine if I have to be, please don't refer to it as my adult diaper or my pull-up. No, no, no.
4: Pull-up, I don't think we would.
6: But that's what diaper. Kids want. As yeah. kids get older, they switch to pull-up because they do not want to refer to it as a diaper.
4: You're awfully sensitive about this. Are you wearing one now?
5: Yeah. She confesses.
6: I could be 5 years away.
4: Eddie?
5: So you know we don't have the same fingerprint. Or we all have unique fingerprints,
4: yeah,
5: right?
4: Yeah.
5: None of us have the same one. Same thing with our tongues. Our tongues have unique prints to them. So then I was like, this is interesting. What else does? Zebras have unique stripes on their body. Yeah. Like no two zebras have the same kind of stripe patterns. And tigers. I thought that was pretty amazing. Out of all of them.
4: I didn't know the tongue thing.
5: Yeah. Oh, you knew about the zebras?
6: Would they ever use tongue prints for identification?
5: Well, what do you lick?
4: I'm not licking anything.
6: No, also, you can't lick.
4: If I bite off
6: press.
4: A bump, does it change my identity?
6: Mm-hmm.
5: Oh, it has to.
4: Because you can burn off your fingerprints.
5: Criminals do that?
6: Mm-hmm. Yeah.
5: Eesh, what a commitment.
4: You can burn your prints. You can file numbers off guns.
5: And fingerprints are easy for the cops because we touch everything, but we don't lick things, so they don't go after the tongue prints.
4: Good point. That's a good point. In 1965, a Senate subcommittee predicted we'd be working just 14 hours a week by the year 2000, with at least 7 weeks of vacation time because technology was going to make everything so much easier. What does that remind you of?
6: The Jetsons?
4: No, now where they're going, there's no work. There's no money going to need to be
5: money
4: made in the next 20 years.
6: You mean it reminds us of now?
5: You were thinking then, like Jetsons.
6: Yeah, I was thinking like, But yeah, we do hear that.
4: In 1965, they're all sitting around going, yeah, nobody's going to be working 14 hours a week, tons of vacation. Now they're going, there's going to be just a human wage that everybody gets.
6: Yeah,
4: you're not
6: going
4: to have to work. AI's got it all figured out. So
5: we're stupid. We don't know anything.
4: And by we, you mean?
5: All of us. We're just
4: generally, yeah, humans, man. We're stupid. There you go. Fun Fact Friday.

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1: 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What she saw changed her life. We'll talk about this story coming up next with Amy in our segment called Tell Me Something Good.
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It's an open phone Friday on today's At Work show. 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

0: Lauderdale's new hit country, The Bull 104.7. I thought I'd mix it up a little bit on today's At Work show with an open phone Friday, where typically we celebrate your good news heading into the weekend. 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

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What do you think about going out on a very first date for breakfast? Apparently that's the hot new thing. Talk about that after you get Stella Lefty on today's At Work show with Boston.

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0: 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How would you feel about going out to breakfast for a first date? Apparently, this is all the rage these days. Nearly two-thirds of singles say they are open to meeting for breakfast on that first date, probably because, first and foremost, dinner and drinks can be very expensive, right? Along with that, they say one of the other perks is if things go well, you have the entire rest of the day for maybe like an impromptu adventure together. If things don't go well, you can bow out nice and early after breakfast. It's very interesting. Dating experts, by the way, say breakfast dates feel more authentic, they feel more relaxed, and they give people a chance to actually talk. Something to consider, I suppose. I'm going to get you Megan Maroney in less than 10 minutes. And are you going to kiss me or not? Thompson Square with a throwback on the At Work Show.
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The Talkback Lunch Break isn't going to build itself. I need your help. Hit that Talkback mic. Let me know what song I can play for you, who you are, and where you're listening. And then we'll kick that off at noon. Say So, it's new Dan and Shay.

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0: 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We're talking superheroes on today's At Work Show. This is kind of tied in with yesterday being National Hero Day. I missed that on the show yesterday, but I thought that'd be a fun way to kick off the weekend today. 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
1: I would say my mom. 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I remember she would go check her account balance.

0: 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And somehow she just always made it work.
1: 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My parents got divorced before I was even in kindergarten. My dad took off, and my mom really was the only one there for us, and she was a tough, tough cracker. I completely agree with you on that one. 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

104.7 The Bull, Lauderdale's new hit country. I talked about the holiday menu items coming back to Starbucks. Well, now that's not the only thing that's returning. Holiday cups. Talk about that after Scotty McCreary. This is It on today's At Work Show.

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Hey, it's Bobby Bones. Hope you have a great weekend. 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We talked to Luke Bryan and George Burge. We found out the details on Amy's wedding date that she said wasn't a date. 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
1: Some food for thoughts on today's Talk Back Lunch Break. This is not good news at all for those of us like me who likes to fast every day. I eat my last meal by 5 o'clock in the afternoon. I don't eat again until after 11 o'clock the next morning. And apparently this is not good news at all. Those who eat breakfast earlier, according to a new study, tend to have a lower risk of dying from heart disease and other causes, while regularly delaying your first meal of the day like I do, linked to poor long-term health outcomes. They say eating earlier may help keep the body's internal clock, the metabolism, the blood sugar levels all in sync. The study doesn't prove that late breakfast, they say, is directly shortening your lifespan, but it does add to growing evidence that meal timing could play a role in overall health.

0: and longevity. I may be changing my fast, apparently. A little food for thought. 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

Bobby Bones in the morning, new hit country all day, The Bull 104.7. Who is a hero in your life and why? Sharing on an open phone Friday. Tap that talkback mic to get me yours. I get you Lauren Elena and Chase Matthew on the talkback lunch break. All my ex.

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Hey, it's Bobby Bones. 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We talked to Luke Bryan and George Burge. 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
2: Actually, I would definitely consider my dad a hero. 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And just all of the stories I used to hear about what he would do was, it was a big thing for me. But a few years ago, I actually ran into this woman who my dad brought back from having a drug overdose.
1: It's impressive, like literally and figuratively a hero to her dad. I love that one. 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Who else are we missing? Tap that talkback mic to get me yours. I'll get you Ella Langley. Be Her is on the way next.

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0: 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Some exciting news if you're a fan of Low Cash. I love those guys, especially in concert. They're so good. Working on a brand new album that's called Chris and Preston. No surprise, that's their first names. Chris and Preston, they describe as basically turning the spotlight toward their friendship. They say their shared history, their real life experiences that have shaped their music through the years. 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And I have the link on my Facebook page if you want to check it out. Philly Greenwood on Facebook. 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

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I do have today's Google Buster question coming up in just a few minutes. A question so difficult you can't Google the answer. 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

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We talked to Luke Bryan and George Burge. We found out the details on Amy's wedding date that she said wasn't a date. 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

104.7 The Bull, Lauderdale's new hit country. This is a question so difficult, so random, you can't even Google the answer. I called it the Google Buster question, and the chance to win absolutely nothing, even if you get it right. So about 3 in 10 American kids will do this on Halloween. What do you think that is that about 30% of American kids will be doing on Halloween? Tap that talkback mic to get me your guess, or as always, Billy Greenwood on Facebook. You do that, I'm going to get you Dierks Bentley, a throwback in less than 10 minutes with Somewhere on a Beach. Lauderdale's new.

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1: 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Believe it or not, nearly 30% will wear a homemade costume. Probably because they're so darn expensive these days.

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We talked to Luke Bryan and George Burge. We found out the details on Amy's wedding date that she said wasn't a date. And we talked about the lie detector test the Lunchbox is going to take. 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

0: 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It's me, Billy Greenwood, with a shout out to Miami. 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

The Bull 104.7. Just a few minutes away from your ride home, getting underway. And as always, a reminder, you can find me, Billy Greenwood, on Facebook and Instagram as well. Hopefully you will find me there. Hopefully you'll also hit the follow button, and that way anything that happens, not only here at the radio station, in the world of country music, pop culture, or just in the world in general, or sometimes in my life, I share it all on my Facebook and Instagram pages, Billy Greenwood, for both of them. That's also where I post the question and the answer to every day's Google Buster question. Just to make, in case you missed it, you can find it there. I'll get you Zach Top in under 10 minutes, south of Sanity. 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
0: 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The book.

Lauderdale's new hit country, The Bull 104.7. And welcome into a Finally Friday. Hey, it's Bo. Forget dinner and drinks. Single people are trying something different for first dates. Actually makes sense. We'll talk about it in two songs.

0: The Bull 104.7. Kojo, Until You Can't. If you haven't heard his new album, Banks of the Trinity, it's where he grew up. It's really good. We got a chance to listen to the entire album yesterday. Hey, it's Bo Dalton. Apparently, breakfast is becoming the new first date. A survey found nearly two-thirds of singles would be open to meeting for breakfast instead of dinner or drinks or coffee. Think about it. It's cheaper, not much, but it still is. There's less pressure. If things aren't going well, you've got a built-in escape. Well, got to get to work. And if you actually like each other, you've got the whole day ahead of you. Plus, you'll learn a lot about somebody by how they treat the waitress before 9 a.m. I'm just saying. Breakfast on a first date. You in? I'll tell you who's in. Thomas Rhett. We'll get to Lainey Wilson, John Mayer. It's called Phone, Keys, Wallet, and You. Play it next.
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Hey, it's Bobby Bones. 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We talked to Luke Bryan and George Burge. We found out the details on Amy's wedding date that she said wasn't a date. And we talked about the lie detector test the Lunchbox is going to take. 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Just one.

0: The Bull 104.7, Lauderdale's new hit country. And here we go, rolling through a Friday. Hey, it's Bo Dalton. Thank you for having us on. If you're just tuning in, we started this new contest. It's back. We do it all the time, but it's called the 9K Payday. 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
0: 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So mark it down. It's minutes away. In the meantime, I'll line up the country, a new one from Luke Combs, and we'll get to an old request for Ban Perry. Playing next.

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0: Bull 104.7, a song written by Hardy that Blake Shelton took to number one, God's Country. Finally, Friday, Bo Dalton in the afternoon. Did you eat your breakfast today? More importantly, when did you eat breakfast? The experts say if you want to live longer, you need to eat it between 7 and 8 in the morning. True story. New study out says it'll lower risk of dying from heart disease. It's going to have a better long-term health outcomes. Now, the study doesn't prove eating late will shorten your life, but it does suggest timing matters. So apparently, I got to feed myself breakfast before I even decide I like people today. No, I love you. Are you kidding? Ella Langley, Love and Life Again, speaking of love. And the Dylan boys, Dylan Marlowe and Dylan Scott, Boys Back Home. We get to it next. From the
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So Starbucks is bringing something back for Christmas that people went absolutely bonkers for last year. If you want to be the first to get one, hang on. 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

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We talked to Luke Bryan and George Burge. We found out the details on Amy's wedding date that she said wasn't a date. 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

0: The Bull 104.7. So proud of Lauren Elena. What a hit she's got there with Chase Matthew. It's called All My Exes. Hey, my name is Bo. That's Bo with an O. And then Dalton, just like Roadhouse. Let's keep the conversation going. Find me on Instagram or anywhere on socials at Bo Dalton. Starbucks just unveiled its holiday collection. And guess what? The Barista Cup is coming back. Remember that little teddy bear cup everybody just went nuts for, trying to sell them for $500 on eBay? Well, this year, they're going to be even bigger with bear tumblers, mugs, and even a plush keychain. Starbucks is cashing in on the merch, baby. They've also got a Christmas tree cup and a whole winter wonderland collection. Everything starts arriving November 5th, and you already know somebody's going to be standing in line at 4 a.m. in the morning for one of those cups shaped like a bear. That guy ain't going to be me, I can tell you that. Zach John King on the way. It's called Get to Drinking, but we'll get to Kane Brown's Woman playing next.
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0: 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This is what it sounds like when someone wins $1,000 at the office.
1: No way. Really? Oh my God, that's so awesome. Thank you.
0: That is Lisa. I want you to be next.

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104.7 The Bull, Lauderdale's new hit country. All right, so listen to this. There's a new relationship theory going viral. It says every couple needs two very different personalities. Which one are you? You'll find out. Come

0: 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And we got a ton of requests for that brand new Megan Maroney. It's called Medicine. My name is Bo Dalton. Thank you for hanging out with me. Whether you're headed to the house, you're already there, or you're still grinding at work, we never take your listening for granted. So I appreciate you. TikTok has a new relationship theory called the rock and the star. Every couple supposedly has one of each. The rock is the dependable one, calm, steady, keeps everything together. The star, well, that's the big personality, spontaneous, outgoing, always looking for the next adventure. I would say that matches up with my wife and I. I think Rhonda is the rock. I hate to call myself the star, but I'm more outgoing than she is. The idea is this, that they balance each other out. Of course, experts say relationships aren't always that simple, but hey, think about your relationship for a second. Are you the rock or the star? And more importantly, would your spouse agree? That's the big question.
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Hey, it's Bobby Bones. 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We talked to Luke Bryan and George Burge. We found out the details on Amy's wedding date that she said wasn't a date. And we talked about the lie detector test that Lunchbox is going to take. 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

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If you don't have it, it's free. Use that talkback mic to let me know what you want to hear on this Friday. So why are we so obsessed with the end of the world? Like zombie shows and disaster movies, doomsday podcasts. It seems we can't get enough. Psychologists say it's not because we actually want everything to end. It's because watching imaginary disasters helps our brains deal with real life stress and uncertainty. Like, I guess it could always be worse. It gives us a little sense of control. Plus, those stories kind of remind us what really matters. Family, relationships, and of course, survival. Although, personally, if the zombies show up, I'm giving myself about 3 days tops. I'm no Rick Grimes. I'm not going to make it through. I'm just saying.

Lauderdale's new hit country, The Bull 104.7. And what's really funny is watching my wife. She doesn't sing along in front of me very often, but this song pops up on our radio. She is grooving to it. Luke Bryan, she's country, and she knows it. Everyone in here does too.

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All right, you got to teach your kids this. 1 in 5 young adults leave home without knowing how to do something pretty basic. Do your kids know how to do it? We'll find out what it is in just 2 songs.

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Hey, it's Bobby Bones. 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We talked to Luke Bryan and George Burge. We found out the details on Amy's wedding date that she said wasn't a date. 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

0: 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Hey, it's Bo. As we wrap up the week, it's that time where we try to give you a little inspiration and motivation with your afternoon quote. And this quote, although I'm talking specifically to the guys, ladies, you can share this one with your sons, your husbands, your brothers, any men in your life, because this one really hit me. Here's your quote. A real man treats his lady the same way he wants another man to treat his daughter. Wow. Yeah, that one's simple, but it hits. If you've got a daughter, you already know exactly what kind of man you hope she ends up with. Someone who respects her, protects her, treats her right. So the question is, fellas, are you being that guy for somebody else's daughter right now? And if you're not, it might be time to tighten that up a little bit. One more time, write this one down. A real man treats his lady the same way he wants another man to treat his daughter.
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Lauderdale's new hit country, The Bull 104.7. And that will officially put the wraps on a finally Friday for me, Bo. I hope you enjoy the rest of your evening and your weekend. Just don't forget.

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We might put you on about 10 minutes from now. This is Flatland Cavalry up first, though.

0: Lauderdale's new hit country, The Bull, 104.7. 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Listen, if you listen to the Kickstart call and you're like, yeah, I'll never call, why not?
1: Yeah, come hang with us.
0: It is kind of like, I don't know. I can see people being shy to pick up the phone
1: and calling in.
0: Yeah, because we're going to put you on the radio.
1: Yeah.
0: It's a Kickstart call.
1: Yeah.
0: So just don't swear.
1: But we're not asking any hard-hitting questions.
0: Valid. 1-877-367-4432.
1: All right, line four. Who do we have?
2: Hey, this is Sasha.
1: Sasha, what's going on?
2: I just got off work, and I'm running to Target because I just need to pick up one thing. But you all know, never just one thing. So wish me luck.
0: Hey, so but Target and a lot of other stores do the order ahead and then pull up and they bring it out to your car. Does that help with the impulse buying stuff at Target?
1: Maybe that's the way to go.
2: Maybe. I don't know. I feel like it sounds like that's the lazy way to go, but I'm too lazy to even do that because that requires pre-planning.
0: You know? Valid.
1: But there's also something so therapeutic of just walking around Target.
2: And filling that card up.
1: Yeah.
0: There's a therapist shaking their head as they try to pay for college right now. But it's fine. Hey, thanks for checking in with us, and good luck on your getting one thing stop.
2: Screw therapy. You guys helped me today.
1: There we go.
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1: I'll tell you, it's been fun. It came back earlier this week, the cash contest. Woo! It's your shot to win your share of thousands. Anytime you hear these keywords, the next $1,000 could be yours. Now, here's the thing I want you to know, though. Cash contest on pause over the weekend. We bring it back Monday right here.

0: 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We talked to Luke Bryan and George Burge. 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

0: 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Tay, for a Friday, what's on the way?
1: Oh, man, it's like people are falling left and right to this illness that's going around.
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2: Well, it looks like Hudson Westbrook is back on the market. Him and his former girlfriend, Stormy Goldsmith, have officially gone their separate ways. They both confirmed it on social media, but now fans are going crazy over it, obviously. I know. Next, Dolly Parton has made almost as many appearances after her passing as she did in the months prior to it.
3: Side note, Tay's wildly uncomfortable by that.
2: I mean, I'm not uncomfortable. It makes sense, but it kind of like makes me sad for Dolly too, yeah. Because it's like she felt the need to like overwork herself. Yeah, you know, I don't know. Anyway, so she spent so much time recording these video messages. Well, this week was the CMA Foundation Music Teachers of Excellence event. And Zach Brown, he actually opened up the evening, which was pretty cool. But he introduced a Dolly video. And it was just her, like, thanking teachers for keeping music relevant and how her music teacher had a huge influence on her life. And it was a really, really cool speech, especially after the fact that she passed away.
3: Yeah.
2: You know? Okay, and then last, so as we told you earlier this week, Chris Stapleton, right, he was sick. He had to call off a couple of shows for this weekend. Well, now John Party is sick. Also, Travis Tritt, he was sick last week. I mean, people are just getting sick left and right.
3: Come to think of it, I don't think I'll be here Monday.
2: What? No, you're coming in. Stop. Anyway, we hope that everybody just feels better soon. That's your iHeart Country Roundup with Tay.
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